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0: since it is a lower monthly balance, monthly payment, I should say.
1: Yeah.
2: So that's where I'm going. Yeah, man, if you guys make 200 and you could live off of, let's say, 80 to 100 mm-hmm. and throw the rest of the mortgage, that's where I'm going. Hey, you could pay this off in 3 years. But if you're saying there's a lot of other expenses right now, that's okay. You guys are in a tough season. I mean, you got one in childcare. You're dealing with the health issues. I would focus on that right now. There's no urgency to knock out this mortgage as far as, you know, nothing's on fire here. You guys are doing great. So I would take care of you right now. And when the time is right, you do this move, and bringing that mortgage payment down will give you some breathing room for sure. But so I wouldn't downsize into a house that you guys hate just to be mortgage free.
0: No, I wouldn't do that either, because you're not going to enjoy it. Want to live like no one else.
1: Right. He thinks we can find a place that we can be happy in. Like, we don't have a pool. We could afford a pool in some of these different areas, a little bit more land. We'd be closer to schools. Also, the schools that we're zoned for are, like, really far away from middle school and high school. So I think he's thinking long term. And I get all the reasons why. But, I mean, we've been in this neighborhood for 4 years now. And we have a big, beautiful home that we have a lot of equity in. And we're very lucky, I mean, I think, to get into this neighborhood when we did. I mean, a new house here, construction, with everything we have, would probably be close to $1 million. So I feel like it was a really good investment. And I want to stay here, but things are really tight. So the other day it just came up, he wanted to do some more sports activities for my son over the summer, and it was going to be $400. Like, we had just paid, like, for a camp. We found, like, a county camp that was very reasonable in price. We had just paid for that and a bunch of other expenses. And he's like, I hate that things are so tight all the time.
0: It's like, a value question.
1: Take all this money?
2: Yeah, you guys haven't aligned on that, of what's important to us and what are we actually going to put in the budget. Mm-hmm. And that should be a reflection of the life you guys want.
0: And because you are talking about a mortgage, you do need to look long term, because you don't want to make a short term decision and change a long term asset like a mortgage. So you need to be thinking through, okay, the sports thing, is that just for this summer? How many summers do we see them wanting to participate in things like that? And really think through how long certain variables are actually going to be part of the equation, and just have some really intentional time set aside to dig through this before you make a major choice, I would say.
2: Thanks for the call.
1: Yeah.
2: Appreciate that, Sarah. Good luck with this and the health issues, especially.
0: Yeah.
2: Kyle's up next in Louisville, Kentucky. What's going on, Kyle?
3: Hey there. Thanks for taking my call. I am 45, my wife 43. We have three kids, a daughter that's 15, a 14-year-old boy that has profound autism, and we have a 10-year-old boy. My question is whether I should keep a survivorship policy that I have in place that the sole beneficiary is a special needs trust that we set up for our son, who's likely to be with my wife and I, you know, for his lifetime. So I know that Dave is not a big fan of a lot of these universal life policies, but wanted to get your all's thoughts on how I should think about that from a special needs planning mentality.
2: How much is that? What's the premium on that?
3: The premium is only about $1,300 a year. Definitely not anything that's, you know, breaking the bank. You know, it's something that we plan for every year. The death benefit would be $500,000 in the event that both me and my wife died.
2: And that would go straight to the special needs trust?
3: That's correct. Okay. And in addition to that, you know, I have a term life policy that is about 10 times my base salary. My wife is a stay-at-home mom, and we also have a term life policy on her as well.
2: Okay. That's good.
0: Is there anything else in the special needs trust besides those three pieces?
3: No, not currently. And the term life policies don't pay to the trust immediately. Mm-hmm. You know, that would go to my wife, or if she were to pass away, that would go to me. And then would likely go to our other kids. The trust is there to fund, you know, any trustee or any caregiver that might take on, you know, our son.
2: Mm-hmm. Yeah, I mean, if you guys are debt free or investing well, $1,300 a year is a small price to pay for some peace of mind right now.
0: I agree.
2: And if you want a second opinion, I would definitely get with an estate planning attorney, a SmartVestor Pro at RamseySolutions.com. because special needs trust and having a special needs child, you want to make sure that all the I's are dotted and the T's are crossed to take care of them if something were to happen to you guys. So you're doing a great job, man. I can't imagine what you guys are dealing with. Three kids and the special needs kid. That's a lot to manage at your age in your mid-40s trying to hold down the fort. 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
6: Fox News, I'm Tom Rigotti. NASCAR legend Kyle Busch has died suddenly at the age of 41. It was announced earlier today. He had been hospitalized with a severe illness. Busch won his final race last Friday in a truck series event in Dover, Delaware.
7: Kyle Busch wins at Dover for the fifth time in his career.
8: All right. Yeah, baby.
9: 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Very good.
8: 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Way to go.
6: The call on FS1. Busch's 63 career wins ranks ninth in NASCAR history. He was a two-time series champion. Federal prosecutors in Chicago dropped charges against four ICE protesters amid grand jury misconduct claims.
10: The decision comes after U.S. Attorney Andrew Boutros met with a federal judge over redacted grand jury transcripts, revealing he was unaware until recently of alleged misconduct, including a prosecutor meeting with a grand juror outside of proceedings, calling the conduct upsetting.
6: Fox's Kristen Goodwin, America's listening to Fox News.
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0: 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We'll celebrate with you. Michael is up next in Stillwater, Oklahoma. What's going on, Michael?
1: Oh, just working away.
0: I feel you. How can we help today?
1: A few months ago, my wife and I decided to get a house built, and so we just signed a contract a little over a month ago to start that process, and they started on it. And then, so within a year of that, they told us is when we'll have to get our traditional mortgage and we'll need a down payment at that time. And then a few weeks ago, she got diagnosed with cancer.
2: Oh.
1: And they're going to have to amputate her right leg.
2: Oh.
1: And she's not going to be able to work for 6 months, give or take. So that takes away a large majority of our income, and I don't know how we're going to be. As far as monthly bills, my job should be able to hopefully sustain everything, but I don't see how we're going to have money for a down payment now.
0: Yeah.
1: And then the other thing is our house won't actually be complete either, because in that loan, I told them not to worry about drilling well for a water. I was going to pay for it out of pocket, and then not to worry about running electricity, because I've got a friend who's an electrician, and I was going to pay for that out of pocket and get a deal. But now I don't, you know, the well would have been about $10,000, electric's a couple thousand, and then about $60,000 for the house down payment, which I don't see how we're going to be able to make that work now.
0: Yeah. How much debt are you currently in?
1: About $50,000.
0: Is that the construction loan?
1: No, that is a
0: consumer debt,
1: car and student loans and a tractor.
0: Oh,
2: okay.
0: Man.
2: What are you in for the construction loan so far?
1: The total cost at the end will be $304,000.
2: That'll be the total cost. Okay.
0: And where are we at in this process? You said you're under contract. Is there a way you can negotiate a stop with the builder on this?
1: Not that I'm aware of. I talked to them a little bit, and they basically told me we're screwed. So they gave me, when we started the process, they gave us a backup plan, which is very possible, I guess, at this point. And it is the full loan mortgage. It's a 30-year mortgage at a 10% interest rate.
0: Ouch.
2: Oh, gosh.
1: Which just sounds absolutely terrible to me. So.
2: And what was the down payment they needed from you?
1: What I was going to do is go through another company for the mortgage. We wanted to do like a 15-year mortgage.
2: Okay.
1: And now we're kind of out of options from what I can see. I really don't want to spend, you know, $1 million on this house after interest and stuff.
0: Yeah, I mean, there's a lot of dominoes here that are going to fall.
1: Yeah.
0: So I would be trying to do anything I can to get out of this deal. And even if that's going to cost you some, it's still cheaper than what's on the other side of this. So I would be talking to maybe a real estate attorney to see what the heck did you sign? What will they be willing to negotiate if there's an amendment to the agreement to maybe even just pause this build or get out of it completely? Can you pay him 10 grand to call it good and you sell the lot? I don't know what all those details will be.
2: Maybe you can pause if nothing really big has started yet. Maybe you can pause and sell the plot and somebody else can pick up where you left off. I'm not sure.
0: That's a best case scenario. Otherwise, you're going to be working your tail off, and I would be selling this car and tractor and getting out of as much debt as you can in the meantime, because we don't know what the future holds. But man, we are rooting for you guys and praying for your wife.
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5: Fox News, I'm Chris DeMeo. NASCAR icon Kyle Busch has died.
6: He won 234 races across the sport's three national series, more than any driver in history, including 63 in the Cup Series.
5: Fox's Jay Berman. Busch's family said earlier on Thursday that he was hospitalized with severe illness. Kyle Busch was 41. Senate Republicans put off voting on a roughly $70 billion bill to fund immigration and enforcement agencies.
7: Republicans were on the verge of finally ending the ICE and Border Patrol funding impasse. But the president's $1.8 billion compensation fund killed the bill.
5: Fox's Chad Pergram on Capitol Hill. Republican leaders say they won't vote on the measure until they return from the Memorial Day recess the week of June 1st. And Republicans also calling off a vote on a War Powers Resolution bill that was on the verge of passing. 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

0: how you guys, you know, account for those things? Because, like, now I'm, like, every month I'm, like, having to, like, siphon off other categories. Like, my restaurant budget now is just her at a lot of budget at this point. Like, I'm, you know, I'm just trying to do extra things for her.
1: So how is this, like, explain to us start to finish. Is she texting you, like, hey, we're going out to eat tonight?
0: It's a little less of that and more of, like, I somehow got tricked into, like, paying for extra things. So, like,
1: what?
0: She had a finals week. So she was, like, very tired. So I was, like, just buying her coffee every day.
1: But was that on your volition or was she asking for it?
0: It's my volition.
2: Okay.
1: Because I don't want to dog her and be like, wow, she's terrible. It sounds like you just feel this pressure to spend.
2: Yeah, tell us what type of money you're spending on her on a weekly basis. Like we go to a dinner and the dinner is $90 and then I spend coffee on her and I probably get her 5 coffees a week. That's, you know, $69. I don't know how much coffee is, but give us some ballparks here.
0: Yeah, sure. So I think every month has been a little different. Just like this month has been like her birthday and then final, so it's been a little more expensive.
2: What'd you get her for her birthday?
0: A spa package.
2: How much?
0: Roughly around $450 to $500.
2: Yay!
1: Wow.
2: Okay.
1: Well, now here's the problem, Chris. You just set the tone and the bar.
2: Yeah.
1: Now
2: you
1: next
2: sure
1: birthday,
2: did.
1: It's got to be at least $500 worth.
2: You set the bar early, my friend.
1: It's not flowers and chocolate next time.
0: Yeah, I kind of got a little screwed over here. We started dating around Christmas time, so I kind of had to get a Christmas gift, so like that kind of put me in the hole a little bit, too.
2: Okay, so I will start out by saying this, because I want you to know who you're dealing with here. I believe in wooing, and I believe in, like, wining and dining. I do believe that. I love that as part of courtship, so... There's part of me that I feel like you're just doing everything right. It costs money to have a girlfriend, just like it costs money to have some of the other things you enjoy having. So there's part of this that I do think there's a toll here. Now the question is it bothering you because you're in debt and you need that money to pay off debt? Or why is it bothering you that you're shelling out this money? Tell us about your financial situation.
0: Yeah, sure. So she's the one who brought me onto the Ramsey stuff. So for me, I think it's a mixture of, like, I'm trying to be like, you know, I got a budget for her, but like this month I just blew right through it, right, for the birthday.
2: Mm-hmm.
0: So I don't have that much debt. I think I have, according to here, I mean, outside of the mortgage is about $35,000 in debt.
2: Okay.
0: But I do have a CD that's about $100,000.
2: Oh.
0: I won't be able to access it till August or July, but the plan was to use that to pay off the debt and then start investing a little more aggressively. But that's the plan. But I was just trying to figure out, like, my budget, like, has been just changing every month. Like, some months are lower than the others, some months are higher. And also just trying to balance that with
1: the budget. You're the boss of the budget. And so it's your job to say, all right, I'm going to spend $200 for this birthday and no more. And then you figure out how to do that. But instead, you're going, well, I really want to get the spa package. Is it to impress her? I mean, it doesn't sound like she has crazy expensive taste and you're just trying to appease her.
0: Yeah, I think for me, I'm trying to appease for sure. It's not so much expensive taste, but I guess the way her schedule works out, we don't have as much time to spend. So it kind of makes it a little more sense to, like, go a little extra step.
1: So you're trying to buy her love since you can't do it with your physical presence.
0: I'm not trying to.
2: I don't think there's anything wrong with you saying, like I said, I love wining and dining, but I also love a budget and I love financial goals. I think if she's a good match for you, you should be able to say to her, I love being able to take you out. I love being a gentleman. I like being able to, you know, practice chivalry and pick up the bill. That being said, my budget is kind of limited. I just want you to know so that if there's something that maybe you're used to us doing and we don't do it that week, that's the reason why. It's not that I'm not into you anymore. It's just I got to pay off my debt. And I think you should be able to say that at this stage in the relationship and it be received, because she probably has things, at least she should, on her end that are similar financially. Like, yes, I'd like to do my financial goals too. So I think another human being should be able to understand that type of statement.
1: What a fun question, Chris. Thank you for that.
2: And you do, by the way, once that CD lets him in, he needs to pay off that debt with
1: the full maturity. And I would look into what the actual penalty is, because if it's a nothing burger and you're just missing out on some interest, I would pay off that debt today.
2: Yeah, because sometimes it really isn't anything. It just kind of stops. Other times there might be a withdrawal penalty there.
1: There's different rules on that. So I'd look into that. But I think if she turned you onto the Ramsey plan, it's an easier conversation.
2: Oh, yeah.
1: You go, hey, listen, I've been whining and dining, and I realize I've been blown through my budget every

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8: 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Sharon is in Houston, Texas, up next. What's going on, Sharon?
9: Hi, good morning. How are you?
8: Doing well.
9: So I was calling basically just to see. So right now I owe $52,000. Me and my husband owe $52,000 to my car that we got in August. We have about $40,000 in our bank account saved. We started saving pretty aggressively back in December. And we're about to have a baby in July. My husband makes about $10,000 a month, and I'm a travel nurse, so sometimes I work, sometimes I don't. But my question is, should we get rid of my car payment, or should we keep my car payment? Because my husband owes about $3,800 to his truck, which we were planning to pay off within the next 2 weeks, about $3,000 to a furniture payment, and about $13,000 to land that we're paying on.
10: Land?
9: But we want to know if we should, yes, land, okay. Property. We want to know if we should get rid of my car or if we should keep my car. I don't like my car. It was an impulsive buy.
8: What kind of car is this?
9: I left my car and told it's a 2025 Honda Pilot. I wouldn't say it was an impulsive buy. I actually wrecked and totaled out my Grand Jeep Cherokee that was paid off in July. And we were trying to hurry up and get out of the rental. And it ended up having a better interest rate than a used car.
10: Wow.
9: Yeah.
8: So that's how they got you. They said, we'll give you a lower interest rate if you buy a brand new on a $52,000 loan. He said, what a deal. I'll take it.
10: I mean, yeah, I can tell
9: actually
10: you.
9: It was about $60,000. So we paid it down some, but it's still very expensive.
8: That hurts my soul. Okay. What's the car worth today?
9: Yeah. So we quoted it with Carvana because we thought about selling it to them. It's about $43,000. That's how much they'll give us for it.
10: Okay.
9: But we still owe $52,000.
10: Uh-huh. So, okay. So we're upside down there. Not too much to scare me. I think we can get out of that. And I would, by the way, if you want to get out of that, you guys have the cash. You can pay the $9,000-$10,000 difference and even have a little bit left over to get yourself, like, buy yourself a cash car, maybe $10,000 or $12,000 since you're trying to get out of debt. I know you've got a baby on the way. So hold that, hold everything that I'm telling you to the side, cause I know you have a baby. The way right. we would teach to get out of this debt is by snowballing it, listing it smallest to largest. Okay. And paying minimum right. payments on everything in the meantime. So it sounds like the smallest thing here is the furniture. So I'd right. hypothetically knock that one out first with any extra money after paying the minimums. Then I'd move on to the truck. Then I'd move on to the land and do it that way. However, okay. there's a baby coming in yeah. July.
8: So the we always talk about right. stork mode here on the baby steps where you can hit pause to stack up cash. Now, you guys already have the cash stacked up, so that changes right. the advice here. So now it's how much can we use to pay off the debt without putting us in jeopardy to make sure we're okay when, you know, until baby and mom are home safe. And so Jade's right in that debt snowballing these bottom few, you could do that with less than 20 grand from your 40. Which frees right. up those payments and gets rid of those debts. And then maybe pause until baby's here and then decide what to do with the car.
9: Right. I think we were hesitant. I think we really wanted to kind of get rid of the car because the car payment is $955
8: a month. Yikes.
10: You know,
9: and although we can afford it, I'm just thinking
8: the question
9: about the
8: is, what car are you going to get on the other side of that?
9: Well, we were planning for me to just drive my husband's truck because he drives, he works pipeline, and he is always in his work truck. His truck has been in another state for 4 months.
8: So you can live on, you can be a one-car family for a while.
9: Yeah, because he hasn't driven his truck in about 4 months. It's been in another state, so.
10: I'll be honest with you. I would get out of that car right away because it knocks your debt in the debt snowball from $52,000 down to $9,000. So then that order would be right. the furniture, the truck, the loan, the upside down difference, although I guess you could do that in cash, and then the land.
9: Right.
8: And I would also shop around
9: would
8: to see
9: in cash?
8: How much you could get for that car. You may want to check CarMax, a few local dealerships, private party, to see mm-hmm. if you can be less underwater. So
9: right.
8: you're not eating as much
10: okay.
8: of this.
10: Mm-hmm.
8: And then if you can live on that, be a right. one-car family for a while, you just freed up $1,000.
10: Absolutely.
8: These other debts will get paid off real fast.
10: Because you're not having to dip into savings to get something for you to drive right away.
9: Exactly.
10: Yeah, okay. I like that plan. Okay. Now, let's talk about the stork mode thing a little bit, because you do want to consider that. You need to make sure that you've got a nice chunk of money sitting there. And I'm not mad at if you want to wait until the baby comes to do all of this because it makes you feel better. I'm not mad at that. A rule of thumb that I kind of have is I want to make sure that I have the out-of-pocket max saved. Like, that's what I want to make sure I right. have, just in case you stay in the hospital a little longer, just in case there's any complication, God forbid, that you have the money there, because that's really the most that you're going to come out of pocket. And then you might want to do some calculations on, I don't know, George, meals. Like, that first couple weeks can be tough. So just making sure that you've got a nice cushion of money there just in case is really, really important.
8: Yeah, nobody's cooking for at least a month. So
10: Nobody.
8: You got to factor that in. Hopefully there's a good meal train going.
10: Get on the old choo-choo.
8: Yeah, the math, Sharon, says that if you paid off all of your debt today, the underwater amount plus the other debts, that's 29 grand out of your 40. So you'd still be left with 11 grand mm-hmm. plus another month or two to save out of your great income. So you guys might decide, hey, we can do this all right now and take the stress off.
10: That's right.
8: So that when this baby arrives into this world, we are debt-free. Wouldn't that feel good?
9: That would feel good.
8: So it's a risk tolerance thing. Because either way, all the debt's getting paid off in the next, you know, in 50 days.
9: Right.
8: So the question is, when do you want to do it based on your comfort level and all of the variables that we haven't even talked about? So I would sit down with your husband tonight and figure that out and decide a plan that works for you guys. But my guess is you could probably stack up another 10 grand before the baby's here.
9: Right, yeah, because I'm actually traveling at the moment right now.
8: So. Oh, great.
10: Okay, good. Wow.
8: So based on the next couple of paychecks, think, okay, what are these next paychecks going to be until, you know, I head into the hospital, have this baby. And if you can make it work, I love the idea of you guys becoming completely debt-free and getting rid of this payment. Because next month, that $955 stays with you instead of going to Honda lending.
10: It's a nice feeling.
8: Woo! $1,000 car payment. That makes me want to throw up.
10: A
8: glad it's going to be out of your life. All right. Jessica is in Detroit up next. What's going on, Jessica?
11: Hi. My husband and I are on baby step two and plan to be moving into baby step four around this time next year. I own my own company and have learned that my business can contribute up to 25% untaxed of my salary into a solo 401k.
10: Yeah.
11: I'd like to know where this fits into the baby step and how do I know if I should prioritize that contribution over taking owner's draws to pay down the mortgage on our home.
10: I love this question.
11: Okay, good. I'm unclear on the best way to categorize these revenues. I have to make the choice between funneling it through payroll, taking it as owner's draws, or making it employer contributions into my personal retirement.
10: Yeah, I think right now, because you have the debt, you're doing owner's draws and you're doing payroll, right? That's what my husband and I did. There's probably a limit on how many draws you can take, and then the rest is payroll, and you can get with your tax person or your bookkeeper on that. And it sucks because if you're taking more payroll than you want, right, just to be able to pay off personal debt. So I would do that. And then the 25%, which is fabulous for that solo 401k, that falls under baby step four. That's you investing. And so that's where that falls under. Now, I wouldn't go over 15% until you've gotten through the baby steps. And then, if you wanted to go up to that full 25% limit, you could. But it all fits within the parameters of the baby steps for a reason. And it's because we want you to be paying off your house. So once you've gotten up to 15%, you can do the rest through payroll. I don't know if you work from your home or not, but there's a certain amount that you can pull from the business to put towards your mortgage as well. So get with a tax professional, get with your CPA, and definitely do that.
8: Yeah, so the key is, it sounds great to invest right now, but we have some debt to clean up. So let's wait. 1 year from now, you got your eye on the prize. You're going to be investing 15% there. Let's knock out the mortgage. And in no time, you'll be investing that full 25%, and you guys will be building some serious wealth for the rest of your life.

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9: Stay informed.
10: Sarah is in Sarasota up next. What's going on, Sarah?
11: Hi. Thank you so much for taking my call.
10: Sure.
11: So I had a question. So we bought our home in 2022. We bought it for $535,000. And there's a lot of equity in it now. We think it's worth about $750,000. And I should be coming into a settlement in the next 6 months. I just talked to my attorney today, and I think I'm going to be receiving about $250,000. And my husband really wants to sell our home, take the equity and the money from the settlement and buy a home outright so we don't have a mortgage and we just have a little

0: down on our mortgage, which we have $397,000 left on it. So I was thinking about doing that, but I wanted to get from you guys what you thought was a better idea.
1: Cool. So you guys, do you have any debt right now outside of that mortgage?
0: No.
1: Okay, so you're thinking, hey, let's stay in the house. Let's use 200 grand to throw at the 397. That brings it down to about 200,000 in a mortgage. And then would you do a recast to get the payment lower?
0: That was going to be my other question. Do we do that, or we just kind of continue to white knuckle it and try to pay it down faster, or we do a recast?
1: Well, what's your current mortgage
0: payment?
1: Right
0: now, it's $3,600, including the HOA and the CDC and insurance taxes and everything. I think the actual like mortgage is only like $2,500. But I mean, we live in a plan, you know, an HOA community, and there's also questions that probably is going to go up over time. So is the community development fee, and I think our taxes should remain stable because we're homesteaded. But
1: yeah. What's your take-home pay every month?
0: I think it's around $9,300 a month,
1: okay.
0: But that's kind of variable. We made $206,000 last year, but my husband got a bonus and I got a bunch of commission. But we're guaranteed $9,300 a month. But I made about an extra $30 last year in commission
1: bonuses.
0: Oh, nice!
1: I was going to say, making over $200, so, you should be bringing more home. So I would look into that because I'm going, man, $3,600 bucks all in for your house, your housing payments. For all the HOAs and things, that's a lot of your take-home pay right now.
2: Mm-hmm.
1: So you are feeling the pinch. But with the recast, it could lower it, which would help. But again, if you can just keep paying what you're paying and not pay for the recast, you'd be fine to just keep knocking through that mortgage. And if you guys did that, you'd probably be done with this thing in what, maybe 2 or 3 years?
0: The mortgage?
1: Yeah, could you do that?
0: I think that would be a little bit hard for us. So we have one child still in daycare.
1: That's a mortgage payment right there.
2: For sure.
0: Yeah, it is. And we have quite a bit of medical expenses. So I just went through kind of a really hard, challenging time health-wise. And the treatment that I'm doing right now is not covered by insurance, and I'm spending about $700 a month on that.
2: That could be another reason why the recast is good for you, because obviously for anybody listening, when you do a recast, you're throwing the lump sum at the mortgage, and it's just recast at that new principled amount. It doesn't change the terms. It doesn't change the length of the loan, but your payment is going to be lower.
1: Everything stays the same, but the payment's now calculated on the new balance.
2: And so your payment would be lower, and that would free up a lot of margin, especially if you're saying you've got medical things to pay for. There could be something there, but I would caution on this because it doesn't change the length of the loan. You do want to find ways to be more intentional about paying it off since it is a lower monthly balance. Monthly payment, I should say.
1: So that's where I'm going. You guys make 200 and you could live off of, let's say, 80 to 100 and throw the rest of the mortgage, that's where I'm going, hey, you could pay this off in 3 years. But if you're saying there's a lot of other expenses right now, that's okay. You guys are in a tough season. I mean, you got one in child care, you're dealing with the health issues. I would focus on that right now. There's no urgency to knock out this mortgage as far, you know, nothing's on fire here. You guys are doing great. So I would take care of you right now. And when the time is right, you do this move, and bringing that mortgage payment down will give you some breathing room for sure. But
0: so
1: I wouldn't downsize into a house that you guys hate just to be mortgage free.
2: No, I wouldn't do that either, because you're not going to enjoy it. Want to live like no one else.
0: Right. He thinks we can find a place that we can be happy in. Like, we don't have a pool. We could afford a pool in some of these different areas, a little bit more land. We'd be closer to schools. Also, the schools that we're zoned for are like really far away from middle school and high school. So I think he's thinking long term, and I get all the reasons why. But I mean, we've been in this neighborhood for 4 years now, and we have a big, beautiful home that we have a lot of equity in, and we were very lucky. I mean, I think to get into this neighborhood when we did. I mean, a new house here, construction with everything we have, would probably be close to $1 million. So I feel like it was a really good investment, and I want to stay here. But things are really tight. So the other day, it just came up. He wanted to do some more sports activities for my son over the summer, and it was going to be $400. Like, we had just paid like for a camp. We found like a county camp that was very reasonable in price. We had just paid for that and a bunch of other expenses, and he's like, I hate that things are so tight all the time.
2: It's

0: the values question.
1: Yeah, you guys haven't aligned on that, of what's important to us and what are we actually going to put in the budget. Mm-hmm. And that should be a reflection of the life you guys want.
2: And because you are talking about a mortgage, you do need to look long-term because you don't want to make a short-term decision and change a long-term asset like a mortgage. So you need to be thinking through, okay, the sports thing, is that just for this summer? How many summers do we see them wanting to participate in things like that? And really think through how long certain variables are actually going to be part of the equation. And just have some really intentional time set aside to dig through this before you make a major choice, I would say.
1: Thanks for the call.
3: Yeah.
1: Appreciate that, Sarah. Good luck with this and the health issues especially.
2: Yeah.
1: Kyle's up next in Louisville, Kentucky. What's going on, Kyle?
4: Hey there. Thanks for taking my call. I am 45, my wife 43. We have three kids, a daughter that's 15, a 14-year-old boy that has profound autism, and we have a 10-year-old boy. My question is whether I should keep a survivorship policy that I have in place that the sole beneficiary is a special needs trust that we set up for our son, who's likely to be with my wife and I, you know, for his lifetime. So I know that Dave is not a big fan of a lot of these universal life policies, but wanted to get your all's thoughts on how I should think about that from a special needs planning mentality.
1: How much is that? What's the premium on that?
4: The premium is only about $1,300 a year. Definitely not anything that's, you know, breaking the bank. You know, it's something that we plan for every year. The death benefit would be $500,000 in the event that both me and my wife died.
1: And that would go straight to the special needs trust?
4: That's correct. Okay. And in addition to that, you know, I have a term life policy that is about 10 times my base salary. My wife is a stay-at-home mom, and we also have a term life policy on her as well.
1: Okay.
2: Okay.
1: That's good.
2: Is there anything else in the special needs trust besides those three pieces?
4: No, not currently. And the term life policies don't pay to the trust immediately. Mm-hmm. You know, that would go to my wife, or if she were to pass away, that would go to me, and then would likely go to our other kids. The trust is there to fund, you know, any trustee or any caregiver that might take on, you know, our son.
1: Mm-hmm. Yeah. I mean, if you guys are debt-free or investing well, $1,300 a year is a small price to pay for some peace of mind right now.
2: I agree.
1: And if you want a second opinion, I would definitely get with an estate planning attorney, a SmartVestor Pro at RamseySolutions.com. 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So you're doing a great job, man. I can't imagine what you guys are dealing with. Three kids and the special needs kid. That's a lot to manage at your age in your mid-40s trying to hold down the fort. Keep it up.
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0: Fox News, I'm Chris DeMeo. NASCAR icon Kyle Busch has died.
3: He won 234 races across the sport's three national series, more than any driver in history, including 63 in the Cup Series.
0: Fox's Jay Berman. Busch's family earlier on Thursday said that he was hospitalized with severe illness. Kyle Busch was 41. The nation's new Federal Reserve Chair will be sworn in Saturday at the White House.
7: President Trump will host the swearing-in ceremony for the new Federal Reserve Chair, Kevin Warsh. It's the first time a Fed chair has been sworn in at the White House since Alan Greenspan nearly 40 years ago.
0: Fox's Jessica Rosenthal. Warsh was confirmed by the Senate earlier this month. He replaces Jerome Powell. Senate Republicans left Washington for the Memorial Day recess without voting on a roughly $70 billion bill to fund immigration enforcement agencies. 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
10: I'm Bill Hemmer, and these are the most impactful moments in American history. 1798. The ink was still drying on the Constitution. America was still in its infancy. And the subject of freedom was already at the center of debate. It was a period of tension. Abroad, Britain and France were constantly in conflict. America was caught in the middle, and the newly formed political parties were polarized by foreign alliances. President John Adams and his fellow Federalists in Congress believed that the new nation must be built on centrality and loyalty, and aimed to curb political dissent through the Alien and Sedition Acts. Journalists were prosecuted, and critics were silenced. Though for the public, the legislation was seen as an assault on the First Amendment and remained unpopular. 3 years later, the legislation was not renewed, proving that freedom always prevails over fear. For more, go to foxnewspodcast.com. I'm Bill Hemmer, Fox News.
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8: Marie, you're welcome.
7: Marie's in San Jose up next. What's going on, Marie?
9: Hi. So 2 years ago, I went to the emergency room because of a cold. And I'm not from this country. I had no idea how high deductibles worked. I had insurance at the time. And while I was there, I signed up a paper that the amount would be around $720. But I was hit with the bill of $4,700. And the insurance paid $1,700, and I still have a few thousand dollars bill to pay. I think that's just outrageous, and I really don't want to pay this bill. I didn't pay, so I went to collections, And the collections company sent me a bill with the same amount, but with my name wrong in it. I was wondering if I can skip this payment.
10: Okay. So when you went to the hospital, did you stay over or was it just a quick ER visit? Tell us the name. Did you think that you were just going into an urgent care? Tell us what happened. Did you stay over?
9: No, I didn't. It was a few hours. There was a lot of people. There were a lot of people in there.
10: Was it the emergency room?
9: I took a pill and an Advil. Like, they gave me an Advil, and uh-huh. that was the whole treatment. It was a short time. I mean, it could be faster, but, for what it was, it took a long time. But it was a cold. I had a cold.
10: Did you get an itemized statement? Did you get them to print you out a statement of each line-by-line item?
9: So I called them, and I complained about the price because I couldn't believe when I saw the price. And I asked for an itemized. They didn't send me the itemized. They never sent me the itemized.
7: In your shoes, send a written dispute to the collection agency and to the original hospital. I can tell you this. I don't think you're going to get out of it because of a typo of your name.
10: No, that's not going to do it.
7: The debt is yours. You can get a debt validation letter. You can send them that, but they're going to validate it and go, there's a typo in your name, but the debt is yours.
10: I'm surprised if you saw the portion that the insurance paid, but you couldn't see the information. Do you see what I'm saying? I would keep fighting for that. I'm like, show me.
7: How old
10: let
7: is
10: me
7: this
10: see.
7: Debt?
9: 3 years.
7: Oh, wow.
10: Yipes.
7: Well, you can still try to get all that information, and at this point, they're going to be willing to settle. Do you have any money?
9: I do, yeah.
7: Okay, so this is more out of principle. You're just angry at the American healthcare system.
9: Absolutely.
7: Join
9: oh
7: the
9: my
7: club.
9: God, so much.
10: You could probably settle this for a quarter of the amount and be done with it.
9: Do you think a quarter of the original amount that I signed for? Because they told me I was going to be billed $700, and they charged me $47.
7: You can talk to the collection company and say, listen, I was told it'd be $700. I've got that.
10: That's all I have.
7: If you'll take that as paid in full in writing, and don't give them access to your checking account, then you call it good. Mm-hmm. And see what they say. They might go, no, we can't do $700. We can do $1,000.
10: Mm-hmm.
7: It's probably worth it for you to not deal with the hassle at this point and just go, all right, I'm angry. But you've been angry for 3 years now.
10: Yeah.
7: So I want you to just be free of this.
10: And when you settle it, just know, because I've had to do this, you might have to call several times to get somebody with a brain who will actually know the policy that they can settle it. The first three people might say, we can't settle this. You owe $3,000. Just hang up and call the next person until you get somebody with some
7: persistence,
10: some brain cells.
7: And have you talked to the insurance company to understand why they didn't cover more or what your actual insurance was?
9: I didn't call the insurance company. What I understood is that I had a high deductible, and At that point, I had no idea how this worked in the United States. I had no idea of the scam that insurances are in this country. I sincerely didn't understand. I couldn't believe. I thought I was going to have to pay the whole thing. But what pisses me off is the $700 jumps to $4,700.
10: Sure.
7: Yeah, that is the confusing part. That's the part I would at least get the info on, and through the itemized bill and some of the validation of this debt. And I would be talking to everybody. Mm-hmm. I'd be going to the insurance company, to the hospital, to the collection agency, and really get to the bottom of this before you ask for that settlement.
9: Just so you know, the typo in my name is not really just a typo. It's like a whole name. They put a wrong name. Like, they put the first name correctly, and they put a second name, and then they put my last name.
10: So do you think there's a confusion of accounts? Do you genuinely think they have your account confused with someone else?
9: It is possible. I never thought about it, but now that you're saying that, it could be.
7: That's where sending that debt validation letter would really help. Mm-hmm. Say, hey, this isn't even my debt. This isn't my name. I don't know. I didn't get these services. And so that's the part you can fight. And I would, but again, it's been 3 years, and so you might be limited in your options because of the age of this.
10: Mm-hmm.
7: So worst case, if you fought the good fight, I would just try to settle if it really is your debt, and if not, keep fighting, Marie.
10: Yeah,
7: good
10: see,
7: luck.
10: If it's connected to your Social Security number, that's usually
7: a
10: great
7: that's a
10: place
7: good call.
10: Start.
7: And pull your credit report and see what pulls up on there. Because if it's not your credit report, you gotta wonder.
10: You gotta wonder.
7: Is it really your debt?
10: Listen, two Marias could have come in on the same night with similar last names
7: That's
10: and similar
7: true.
10: Symptoms.
7: Well, it's funny, is we just took a call from Maria, and now we've got Maria. Yes. Was it your debt? Hey, are you with us?
11: I think you're calling on me.
7: I am.
11: Can you hear me?
7: Yes. How are you doing?
11: Hi. I'm well, thank you. How are you?
7: Good. What's your question today?
11: Good. So I have a subtle debate question. My husband and I are on baby step two, and we are debating whether or not to pay off kind of like our fifth or sixth loan amount debt to free up a huge monthly payment.
10: Oh, tell us more. How much would you be paying off if you jumped the line and paid off the fifth smallest debt? What's the amount of the debt and what's the monthly amount?
11: It's $3,591.07 and the monthly payment is $471.05.
10: Okay. And what's the smallest debt right now? How much is it total and what's the monthly payment?
11: It is $2,000 total and there's no monthly payment because it was a friend from church that lent money to help pay for a car repair.
10: Ooh. Listen,
7: I don't want that paid like first. That.
10: Yes. Like, aside from the rules for a second, I would 100% pay the friend. That's a relationship tied to that.
11: Right.
7: How much money do you guys have right now to pay if you threw money at debt?
11: Right this minute, it's about $4,000 to $6,000. I was pregnant, so we were like bankrolling, and then several things went wrong. We all three ended up in the hospital. So we have money to throw at debt, but we're waiting and we're just kind of like holding. My husband just started working again and we're still waiting for the financial assistance application to be answered to find out like how much of it is, are they going to like charitable write it off?
7: Yeah, what you're on the hook
11: for. Or like what they're going to do.
10: Okay.
7: So let's imagine perfect world.
11: Like, hey, we'll call it good for a grand. Yeah. We want to make sure we have it.
10: Yeah.
7: So let's say you have $5,000 to throw at your debts. If you did the debt snowball, how many debts would that knock out?
11: So that would be one, two, it would get into three.
10: Okay. Which is the $2,000?
11: So it'd be one for 2000, one for 2014, which is a credit card, and then one for 2800, which is a past due bill and also doesn't have a monthly minimum.
7: Okay. I still like the debt snowball option because you're going to be up against that one soon enough, the
10: really
7: 3591.
10: Mm-hmm.
7: If it was like $1,200 or something, it might be worth it if you had the lump sum. But I think either way,
11: right,
7: if you map this out on paper, you're probably going to get to the same destination in a similar amount of time.
11: Yeah, and because this particular loan goes down by $471.05 per month, so we've been having this conversation for many, many, many months.
10: Yeah,
11: and at this point, it's gone from like $10,000 or $8,000.
10: I can tell you this, Maria. I do care about relationships when you owe people money, and I do care about knocking those out fast. I think there's worse things you could do than to pay the $3,500 first, but I'm a person who I like following the rules. I think when
7: process
10: you set a
7: works.
10: Standard to follow a process, you will follow it.
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13: U.S. troops headed to Poland. I'm Chris DeMeo, Fox News. President Trump announcing he's ordering the Pentagon to send 5,000 additional troops to Poland. Fox's Jackie Heinrich has more from the White House.
14: It comes just days after the Pentagon abruptly called off the deployment of 4,000 troops, despite some of their equipment already being sent there, citing plans to reduce the brigade combat teams across Europe. The vice president fielded a lot of questions about this on Monday with Polish officials, NATO allies, and some Republican lawmakers, expressing concern, being unnerved, calling Poland a model ally with their high defense spending.
13: Now, earlier this month, the administration ordered the Pentagon to pull 5,000 soldiers from Germany. NASCAR legend Kyle Busch has died.
15: It was announced earlier Thursday that Busch was hospitalized as a result of severe illness. He pulled out of this weekend's Coca-Cola 600 from Charlotte, which was going to be the first time in more than a decade that Busch missed a Cup Series race. One of NASCAR's most polarizing personalities, his fierce competitiveness led to the nickname Rowdy. He won 234 races across the sport's three national series, more than any driver in history, including 63 in the Cup Series. He's survived by his wife Samantha and his two children, an 11-year-old son and a 4-year-old daughter. Jay Berman, Fox News.
13: SpaceX scrubbing the 12th test flight of its massive Starship rocket earlier tonight. It'll try again on Friday from the new launch pad at the company's facility in Starbase, Texas. The landmark launch is scheduled just ahead of the company's planned IPO in June, which could raise a record amount of funding. Stocks finishing higher on Thursday, the Dow finishing up 276 points, the NASDAQ climbed 23, and the S&P 500 tacked on another 13 to cap off a strong day for investors. 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
13: The Justice Department officially indicting 94-year-old former Cuban President Raul Castro for a 1996 attack on two civilian planes that left four people dead. Secretary of State Marco Rubio says Cuba has accepted humanitarian aid offered by the U.S., adding that the instability of the island nation is a matter of U.S. national security.
19: The future of Cuba belongs to the people of Cuba in terms of how they're governed, what the system looks like, and so forth. But the national security threat, that's 100% something we're going to focus on because that's about America.
13: Cuban officials have accused the Trump administration of pushing a coup to steal their resources. Well, the Democrats released the autopsy of the party's 2024 election loss, blaming former President Biden for former Vice President Kamala Harris's defeat.
20: According to the Democrats, Harris lost because she was tied to an unpopular White House that failed to effectively employ her as VP, all while, of course, Bidenomics meant economic anxiety for a lot of voters. Furthermore, that report says Democrats needed to be more than just anti-Trump and that their focus on woke social issues over economic ones alienated socially conservative voters. The report also criticized the White House for how it used Harris. And this is from page 71 of the report. It says this: the idea that a prepared and supported vice president could not have helped the president in the preceding 3.5 years is a significant failure of imagination.
13: Fox's Kevin Cork. Senate Republicans abruptly leaving Washington on Thursday without voting on a $70 billion ICE and Border Patrol funding bill. The measure stalled over a proposed $1.8 billion fund meant to compensate people who say they've been victims of government weaponization And after Republicans abandoned part of the bill that provided $1 billion in security money, that's for President Trump's White House ballroom. I'm Chris DeMeo. This is Fox News.
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0: We are Red Eye Radio. He's Eric Carlin. I'm Gary McNamara telling you the Democrats aren't going to change at all. Reading that the House Democrats voted against establishing a Smithsonian American Women's History Museum. And the reason that they did was in the legislation, it said this is for biological women only. The Republicans put that in, and Democrats didn't like that. So,
1: wow.
0: Wow. It's like, you don't need to put that language in. Actually, you do. With the state of the country today? Yeah. Yeah. It's about biological women. So, just they're not going to change.
1: They are
0: not going to change.
1: Identity politics is here to stay.

0: 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I'm George Camel here with Jade Warshaw. Open phones at 888-825-5225 if you want to jump into the conversation about your life and your money. Jacob is in Springfield, Illinois, up next. Hey, Jacob.
1: Hey, how's it going?
0: Great. How can we help today?
1: Yeah, so my wife and I were basically just trying to figure out how to navigate rising costs and everything while still trying to put money aside to for the future and for retirement, but also just other savings goals, and just trying to figure out how can we navigate this while everything seems to be just keep rising out of control.
2: Where do you feel like in your home, where do you feel like you guys are feeling it the most? Is it groceries? Is it gas? Are you trying to buy a house? Like, tell us the top three pain points that you feel like you're feeling it.
1: So our two biggest expenses obviously are going to be housing and childcare. Okay. But then the third is is actually kind of a tie between groceries and gas.
2: Okay. Good to know. Okay, so let's get into the nitty-gritties. What do you guys do for a living, and what do you earn?
1: So I'm in insurance service, and then my wife, she's working in a clinic. So we're basically combined. We're right about $110,000 a year gross.
0: Okay, cool. And do you have any debt right now?
1: The only debt we have is our mortgage, and we have a small, about $200 left to pay off on our credit card.
0: Okay.
1: And that was just due to a couple of medical bills that we just wanted to split those payments, not to ruin our budget.
0: How much do you have in savings right now for your emergency fund and anything else?
1: So emergency fund, we have about 3 to 4 months of expenses. We're right about that $20,000 range.
2: Okay. Okay, so I think in those ways, I feel like you guys are in a pretty good spot. I guess the biggest question is, how much is your mortgage payment every month?
1: It's about $1,325. So, I mean, it's pretty much right about that 21%, I think.
2: Yeah, excellent.
0: That's great.
2: So it's got to be childcare then. How many kids do you guys have, and what are you paying for childcare every month?
1: So we just have one child. She's 18 months, and we're paying right about that would be 13.
2: Okay.
1: Yeah, 1300 a month.
2: I mean, that is definitely it. I mean, you're usually somewhere between 13 and 1500, especially for a younger baby.
0: Are you guys investing 15% right now?
1: We are not. So I'm putting money into a Roth IRA, and then wife is putting I think it's about 5% of her paycheck into a 403.
2: So I see, how much into the 403?
1: I think about 5% of her paycheck.
2: Well, I can tell you, I mean, I'm looking at the biggest ticket items, your mortgage, daycare, that's eating up $2,600 I'm guessing you're bringing home around $7,100 a month. How much are you bringing home?
1: So after taxes and after deductions like insurance and healthcare, all that stuff, we're right about $6,400 a month.
0: Okay. So I still think there's something missing here. Have you guys done a detailed budget to figure out where the rest of the money's going? Because even if you were spending a bunch on groceries and gas, there's still a couple grand left over.
1: I was just doing the budget before we hopped on, and I mean, looking through our paychecks, it costs, I think it was about, I want to say about $150, $180 per pay period for healthcare because mine's by myself, and then wife covers herself and our daughter for.
2: So yours doesn't
0: cheaper
2: come
0: that
2: out.
0: Way?
2: Okay, so hers is coming out of the pay. So that's the $6,400 a month. That already covered hers. And then yours is another $300 a month. Is that what you're telling me?
1: So, no, for my health care, it's like, I want to say, about $150 a month.
2: So that's not the problem either. This is what I think. I think you guys don't have a detailed budget. And I think, and I, this is no implication, this is no judgment, I think you guys have a young baby. I think you've come off of, you know, when you have your first child, it's a major life change. You're doing a lot of things out of convenience. You're doing a lot of things out of learning what a new life rhythm feels like. And my guess is there's just a lot of spending that is, can be cleaned up. And I'm not saying that some of it hasn't been necessary. You have a new baby, so you buy new gadgets and new things and conveniences to make life easier. You pick up dinner more often, those sorts of things. And my guess is that if we give you every dollar and you really use your bank statements to kind of do a, what I would recommend is do last month's budget, go look at your bank statement and plug it all in. And you're going to go, oh, crap. You're going to see how much in the red you were. And then do this month's budget. And in real time, start making those adjustments. And I think, George, that they're going to find a couple of $1,000.
0: Yeah, you'll see. Based on my estimations, there should be like $2,000 left over. And so the last question is, what are you actually saving for? Because you're saying you have a hard time continuing to save. Is that for the emergency fund? Is that investing? Is that trying to pay off the mortgage? What is the goal?
1: So we actually do use every dollar. You're talking to the nerd.
2: Okay.
1: So, yeah.
2: Well, what do you think is going on there?
0: Since you see the line items in front of you, tell us. How much is actually left over when you do your every dollar budget? What's the margin right now?
1: So right now it's about, grand last month was rough just because we had 5 weeks to pay for in daycare.
2: But that'll get you.
1: It's right about $800 a month. So our savings goals that we have a home improvements savings account. We have emergency fund. I'm just basically just trying to keep up with it. A couple, like a hundred or so here and there. But the other two big thing that we're trying to focus on is the saving for a new car to try to pay that in cash.
2: And you have sinking funds for all those things? There's a sinking fund for savings, sinking. Okay, so that's where the money's going, which in that case, I'm not mad at that.
0: So that's why there's $800 left over after all of that?
1: Right, so we have that. So we contribute to those sinking funds at the end of the month after we see where our margin's at. So for the car, a vacation fund that we just have kind of just to keep as like a safety net for if we want to do a vacation in the next year or so.
2: I think that's great. Jacob, I think what you're doing is exactly right. The only thing that I would tweak in what you said is I wouldn't wait till the end of the month to decide that. I would plan that when the month begins, because the money you have is the money you have. You're both, it sounds like, on salary. So if you know we are taking home $6,400, make the plan on purpose. This is how much we're spending. This is how much we're putting in the vacation sinking fund. This is how much we're putting in the car. Do it at the beginning, because if you don't, you'll let yourself go over on DoorDash. You'll let yourself go over on, you know, some of the frivolous things, and then just say, well, that's okay. We're just not going to put as much in the car fund. Be intentional about that. It's your money. You get to decide. And if you want it to feel like you have more going to those categories, make the necessary adjustments.

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0: Sarah is in Sarasota up next. What's going on, Sarah?
1: Hi. Thank you so much for taking my call.
0: Sure.
1: So I had a question. So we bought our home in 2022. We bought it for $535,000. And there's a lot of equity in it now. We think it's worth about $750,000. And I should be coming into a settlement in the next 6 months. I just talked to my attorney today, and I think I'm going to be receiving about $250,000. And my husband really wants to sell our home, take the equity and the money from the settlement and buy a home outright so we don't have a mortgage and we just have a little bit more freedom in our budget. But to be honest, it doesn't really buy a lot of house around here anymore. And I like our neighborhood and, you know, we are kind of tight month to month. And I was thinking maybe we'd take the $200,000. We have kind of a smaller emergency fund. So I was thinking that we put $50,000 in an emergency fund and $200,000 down on our mortgage, which we have $397,000 left on it. So I was thinking about doing that, but I wanted to get from you guys what you thought was a better idea.
0: Cool. So you guys, do you have any debt right now outside of that mortgage?
1: No.
0: Okay, so you're thinking, hey, let's stay in the house. Let's use $200,000 to throw with the $397,000. That brings it down to about $200,000 in a mortgage. And then would you do a recast to get the payment lower?
1: That was going to be my other question. Do we do that, or we just kind of continue to white knuckle it and try to pay it down faster, or we do a recast?
0: Well, what's your current mortgage payment?
1: I mean, right now, it's $3,600, including the HOA and the CDC and insurance, taxes, and everything. I think the actual like mortgage is only like $2,500. But I mean, we live in a plan, you know, an HOA community, and there's also questions that probably is going to go up over time. So is the community development fee, and I think our taxes should remain stable because we're homesteaded. But
0: yeah. What's your take-home pay every month?
1: I think it's around $9,300 a month.
0: Okay.
1: But that's kind of variable. We made $206,000 last year, but my husband got a bonus and I got a bunch of commission. But we're guaranteed $9,300 a month, but I made about an extra $30 last year in commission.
0: Oh, nice.
1: Bonuses.
0: I was going to say, making over $200, you should be bringing more home. So I would look into that. Because I'm going, man, $3,600 so all in for your house, your housing payments for all the HOAs and things. That's a lot of your take-home pay right now.
2: Mm-hmm.
0: So you are feeling the pinch. But with the recast, it could lower it, which would help. But again, if you can just keep paying what you're paying and not pay for the recast, you'd be fine to just keep knocking through that mortgage. And if you guys did that, you'd probably be done with this thing in what, maybe 2 or 3 years?
1: The mortgage?
0: Yeah, could you do that?
1: I think that would be a little bit hard for us. So we have one child still in daycare.
0: And that's a mortgage payment right there.
2: For sure.
1: Yeah, it is. And we have quite a bit of medical expenses. So I just went through kind of a really hard, challenging time health-wise. And the treatment that I'm doing right now is not covered by insurance, and I'm spending about $700 a month on that.
2: That could be another reason why the recast is good for you, because obviously for anybody listening, when you do a recast, you're throwing the lump sum at the mortgage, and it's just recast at that new principled amount. It doesn't change the terms. It doesn't change the length of the loan, but your payment is going to be lower.
0: Everything stays the same, but the payment's now calculated on the new balance.
2: The new balance. And so your payment would be lower, and that would free up a lot of margin, especially if you're saying you've got medical things to pay for.

0: mortgage. As far as, you know, nothing's on fire here. You guys are doing great. So I would take care of you right now. And when the time is right, you do this move, and bringing that mortgage payment down will give you some breathing room for sure. But I wouldn't downsize into a house that you guys hate just to be mortgage free.
1: No, I wouldn't do that either, because you're not going to enjoy it. Want to live like no one else.
2: Right. He thinks we can find a place that we can be happy in. Like, we don't have a pool. We could afford a pool in some of these different areas, a little bit more land. We'd be closer to schools. Also, the schools that we're zoned for are, like, really far away from middle school and high school. So I think he's thinking long term. And I get all the reasons why, but I mean, we've been in this neighborhood for 4 years now, and we have a big, beautiful home that we have a lot of equity in, and we're very lucky. I mean, I think to get in into this neighborhood when we did, I mean, a new house here, construction with everything we have would probably be close to $1 million. So I feel like it was a really good investment, and I want to stay here, but things are really tight. So the other day it just came up, he wanted to do some more sports activities for my son over the summer, and it was going to be $400. Like, we had just paid like for a camp. We found like a county camp that was very reasonable in price. We had just paid for that and a bunch of other expenses. And he's like, I hate that things are so tight all the time.
1: It's like, a values question.
0: Yeah, you guys have a line on that of what's important to us and what are we actually going to put in the budget. Mm-hmm. And that should be a reflection of the life you guys want.
1: And because you are talking about a mortgage, you do need to look long term, because you don't want to make a short term decision and change a long term asset like a mortgage. So you need to be thinking through, okay, the sports thing, is that just for this summer? How many summers do we see them wanting to participate in things like that? And really think through how long certain variables are actually going to be part of the equation, and just have some really intentional time set aside to dig through this before you make a major choice, I would say.
0: Thanks for the call.
2: Yeah.
0: Appreciate that, Sarah. Good luck with this and the health issues, especially.
1: Yeah.
0: Kyle's up next in Louisville, Kentucky. What's going on, Kyle?
3: Hey there. Thanks for taking my call. I am 45, my wife 43. We have three kids, a daughter that's 15, a 14-year-old boy that has profound autism, and we have a 10-year-old boy. My question is whether I should keep a survivorship policy that I have in place that the sole beneficiary is a special needs trust that we set up for our son, who's likely to be with my wife and I, you know, for his lifetime. So I know that Dave is not a big fan of a lot of these universal life policies, but wanted to get your all's thoughts on how I should think about that from a special needs planning mentality.
0: How much is that? What's the premium on that?
3: The premium is only about $1,300 a year. Definitely not anything that's, you know, breaking the bank. You know, it's something that we plan for every year. The death benefit would be $500,000 in the event that both me and my wife died.
0: And that would go straight to the special needs trust?
3: That's correct. Okay. And in addition to that, you know, I have a term life policy that is about 10 times my base salary. My wife is a stay-at-home mom, and we also have a term life policy on her as well.
0: Okay. That's good.
1: Is there anything else in the special needs trust besides those three pieces?
3: No, not currently. And the term life policies don't pay to the trust immediately. Mm-hmm. You know, that would go to my wife, or if she were to pass away, that would go to me. And then would likely go to our other kids. The trust is there to fund, you know, any trustee or any caregiver that might take on, you know, our son.
0: Mm-hmm. Yeah. I mean, if you guys are debt free, you're investing well, $1,300 a year is a small price to pay for some peace of mind right now.
1: I agree.
0: And if you want a second opinion, I would definitely get with an estate planning attorney, a SmartVestor Pro at RamseySolutions.com. Because special needs trust and having a special needs child, you want to make sure that all the I's are dotted and the T's are crossed to take care of them if something were to happen to you guys. So you're doing a great job, man. I can't imagine what you guys are dealing with. Three kids and the special needs kid. That's a lot to manage at your age in your mid-40s trying to hold down the fort. Keep it up.

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2: Fox News, I'm CJ Papa. President Trump says he's willing to give Iran a couple of days to send its response to the latest U.S. proposal. While in Sweden this morning at a meeting of NATO leaders,
3: we await word on those conversations that are ongoing. There's been some slight progress. I don't want to exaggerate it, but there's been a little bit of movement, and that's good. The fundamentals remain the same. Iran can never have a nuclear weapon.
2: Secretary of State Marco Rubio adding,
3: they're trying to convince Oman, by the way, to join them in this tolling system in an international waterway. There is not a country in the world that should accept that.
2: NASCAR nation in mourning after a legendary driver suddenly dies.
4: Kyle Busch was battling a severe illness before his death, according to his family, but not much more is known.
2: Fox's Chandley Painter, the two-time NASCAR Cup Series champ, was known as Rowdy to fans, capturing more than 200 career wins. Kyle Busch was just 41 years old. 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
1: All righty. Today's question comes from Hudson in Utah. He says, I'm 17 years old and I run a music marketing business using Spotify playlists. I've been running this business for just about a year and a half now. The business has taken off and I have secured several deals worth up to $25,000 and have gotten to work with very large artists. My parents are hard set on me going to college, but they are not paying for it. So all tuition and expenses would be on me. I have about $30,000 in the bank, a car worth $15,000, which I bought with cash, and zero debt. Do I go to college and pursue a business or finance degree, take a gap year to try to scale my business, or skip college completely? Man, I just love this question because it really does. I like things, George, that kind of like butt up against norms and like allow you to do your own thing, because there is no rule that says when you leave high school, you must go to college. There is no rule that says that. And I know a lot of parents probably hate me saying that, especially if their children are listening, but it's true. That's not always the smartest path. And so if we have three choose your own adventures here, go immediately to college, which is very easy, George, for somebody to say, go spend your money on this. They're not the ones paying for it. He doesn't. I mean, he's got $30,000, but he maybe doesn't want to spend his money that way. He's doing something entrepreneurial that's doing well for himself right now. I like that. And so my thought here, I'm just going to, and I want to hear your opinion too, George.
0: Ruffle some feathers.
1: My opinion is college is always going to be there. It's always going to be there. And I know there is something to like momentum, like when you don't want to just take a gap year and not know anything. Right. But this guy, he's got a clear path. It's like, okay, there's momentum going in one direction. Follow the momentum. Your entrepreneurial business on Spotify is taking off. I love you doing it. If for some reason it putters out and you find yourself like, okay, the reason it's puttering out is because I just don't have the information or skills I need to grow it. Well, then you might look at, okay, what are some of the things I need to learn? Is it a university path? Is it a certification path? Do I need to go shadow and, you know, do some sort of internship path? So many options there. George, what say you?
0: Well, as a guy who took a gap year, I went to school for a year, took a gap year, pursued music.
1: Love that.
0: Was in a band, worked at the Apple store. Everything you think about me looking at me is true. So I would never tell him not to do that. I mean, here's the funny thing. People send their kids to colleges with prestigious music programs, hoping one day they'll start a business like Hudson did at 17.
1: And just not to be whatever, but the school is already behind. The education is already behind
0: your
1: what
0: professor
1: people are doing
0: doesn't
1: right
0: know
1: now.
0: What Spotify is, most likely. So I would go, hey, I'm going to pursue this. I'm going to see where it leads. And worst case, if you go, man, I am at a wall. I hit a wall. I don't know where to go from here. I think a business degree would help or a finance degree would help. Then go for it. But do it because you're passionate about it, not because mom and dad told you to.
1: I don't think that college is a place to search for what you want to do. I don't. I don't think you should search for $80,000.
0: Well, for most parents, it's just a safe place to find that. And so they go, well, I'd rather my kid there than out in the real world.
1: But you're paying for every semester and every change of major and every change of... I just think that we can be more efficient.
0: 100%. I always joke that if you want your kid to be cultured, send them to Europe for a year instead of to college.
1: I can tell you
0: it'll
1: as
0: be
1: a
0: cheaper
1: person,
0: and they'll have a better time and come back a different person.
1: I agree with that wholeheartedly, George. As a person who worked on ships right out of college, traveling the world will do more for you than a lot of things. I'll tell you that.
0: I love it. Way to go, Hudson.
1: Good. Yeah, like
0: I'm
1: that.
0: Proud of you, man. I mean, I don't want your parents mad at me. They're already mad at you, but I'd say mom and dad, unless you're footing the bill, I'm going to just pursue this business.
1: And let's add this. Maybe he has to move out at 18 because of it, because mom and dad have one opinion and
0: tension.
1: He has another. That's okay, too.
0: And you can afford it if this business keeps up. Way to go. Jason is in Chicago up next. What's going on, Jason?
2: Hey, how you doing?
0: Great. What's your question today?
2: So I have a 2026 Honda, and it's $25,000 left on the vehicle. I have $23,000. I'm close to paying it off already, but I was wondering, I don't know, I get paranoid when I don't want to pay it off right away. to, then I have nothing in my bank. Would you recommend just paying off right away? Or, I mean, I could build it back up pretty quickly, but, like,
0: what's your
2: no
0: payment?
2: Emergency. So, it's 532.
0: And what's your next paycheck?
2: What's my next paycheck?
0: Yeah.
2: 21, 22.
0: Okay, 100. So we're talking two paychecks from now. You'd have enough to pay off the car and still have $1,000 left over in savings?
2: Yeah.
0: And you'll be freed up with that 532 for the rest of your life.
1: So how quickly could you save it back with 532 extra in your pocket every month?
2: I could probably give it like a couple months. I'd be in a decent spot.
0: I think you have your answer.
2: Because what I do is I split my check in half. Half of it goes to savings, half of it goes to bills, and go from there.
0: Okay, so 50% of your take-home pay is going to that savings account that has 23 in it?
2: Yep.
0: Way to go. I mean, if you keep that up once you're debt-free, you're going to be right as rain, my friend. So I would definitely do that. I mean, if you look at our baby steps, baby step one is a $1,000 starter emergency fund, which means if you have more than that, it's going to go towards baby step two, which is pay off all of your consumer debt. So is this all of the debt to your name? Is this $25,000 car loan?
2: Yep.
0: Man, I would pay it off and not look back. But again, don't do it until you have that $1,000 buffer on top of the money to pay it off. So
2: we're
0: talking about a month from now?
2: Roughly.
0: That's it.
2: All right.
0: I would not be scared, my friend. And listen, if you have an emergency come up, you hit pause and you cover the emergency and then you hit play and move forward again.
2: But awesome.
0: Are you a single guy? Young guy?
2: I'm not single, but okay. Yeah, I'm young.
0: Is your wife working outside the home?
2: Yes.
0: Okay, so we have two incomes on top of this.
2: Yes.
0: What are you guys bringing home every year or every month?
2: Probably she'd bring, a month? I mean, she's my girlfriend, so.
0: Oh, okay. Well, that's okay. A different story. Okay.
2: Different story, yeah.
1: Then it doesn't, then the advice stands.
0: It
1: forget
0: does not
1: her.
0: Concern her. Not her business.
1: Just kidding.
0: Appreciate that, Jason. That's a fun one.
1: That is.
0: I want to talk about the car loan epidemic, Jade, because I just saw the headlines that they've now surpassed student loans in national debt.
1: Oh, boy. What's the number?
0: I believe it's $1.68 trillion.
1: Oh, wow. That is surpassing.
0: In auto loan debt. The average payment is now $750 for a new car.
1: That's painful.
0: And in the high 500s for a used car.
1: Yes.
0: And it just shocks me that people are still out here buying a brand new car, which depreciates 10% the moment you drive it off the lot.
1: Yeah.
0: 60% within the first 5 years.
1: Yeah.
0: On average.
1: While
0: you pay interest and it goes down in value.
1: I think the most compelling argument here is when you synthesize the data out there on car payments, who has car payments, you can derive that of working adults, like adults that are of working age, over 50% of them have car payments. Then when you stack that up against to the percentage of people who are living paycheck to paycheck, and then when you stack that up against the amount of people who feel like I won't be prepared for retirement or I don't have enough money in retirement, the numbers are so close that you go, oh, it really is true that the car payment is keeping middle class broke and unable to cross over that line to wealth.
0: Mm.
1: Well, it's very interesting.
0: And then the hardest part is we can justify it. I mean, you talk to the callers, they got brand new cars. And I go, why'd you need a brand new car? Well, safety and reliability. I go, okay, so 2 years from now, you've got a used car. Is it still safe and reliable?
1: Yeah.
0: Yeah, it is. And the truth is, new cars, you know, if you look at all the technology and things that can go wrong, they're not as reliable. Some of these used cars without all the bells and whistles are actually safer in a lot of ways and less prone to needing all these repairs.
1: Yep.
0: So what I do is research the make, model, year for known issues that come up with this car. Don't buy one. Oh, it's got the CV transmission issue in that Nissan. Great. Let's avoid that specific model for those years and find something we can buy in cash.
1: Agreed.
0: Until we can upgrade in cash. And if you stair-step it that way, you are guaranteed to build wealth.
1: Agreed.
0: Instead of trading in one payment for another.

0: Hey, summer's rolling in soon. 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
0: Hey, what's up? 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Listen, I need everyone to put your phones down. Yes, put it down. You're going to live. 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
1: Because when you diss Dre, you diss yourself.
0: Thank you.
1: There you go.
0: Full circle.
1: Marie, you're welcome.
0: Marie's in San Jose up next. What's going on, Marie?
2: Hi. So 2 years ago, I went to the emergency room because of a cold. And I'm not from this country. I had no idea how high deductibles worked. I had insurance at the time. And while I was there, I signed up a paper that the amount would be around $720. But I was hit with the bill of $4,700. And the insurance paid $1,700, and I still have a few $1,000 bill to pay. I think that's just outrageous, and I really don't want to pay this bill. I didn't pay, so I went to collections, and the collections company sent me a bill with the same amount, but with my name wrong in it. I was wondering if I can skip this payment.
1: Okay. So when you went to the hospital, did you stay over or was it just a quick ER visit? Tell us the name. Did you think that you were just going into an urgent care? Tell us what happened. Did you stay over?
2: No, I didn't. It was a few hours. There was a lot of people. There were a lot of people in there.
1: Was it the emergency room?
2: I took a pill and an Advil. Like they gave me an Advil and that was the whole treatment. It was a short time. I mean, it could be faster, but for what it was, it took a long time, but it was a cold. I had a cold.
1: Did you get an itemized statement? Did you get them to print you out a statement of each line by line item?
2: So I called them and I complained about the price because I couldn't believe when I saw the price. And I asked for an itemized. They didn't send me the itemized. They never sent me the itemized.
0: In your shoes, send a written dispute to the collection agency and to the original hospital. I can tell you this. I don't think you're going to get out of it because of a typo of your name.
1: No, that's not going to do it.
0: The debt is yours. You can get a debt validation letter. You can send them that, but they're going to validate it and go, there's a typo in your name, but the debt is yours.
1: I'm surprised if you saw the portion that the insurance paid, but you couldn't see the information. Do you see what I'm saying? I would keep fighting for that. I'm like, show me.
0: How old
1: is
0: this debt?
2: 3 years.
0: Oh, wow.
1: Yipes.
0: Well, you can still try to get all that information, and at this point, they're going to be willing to settle. Do you have any money?
2: I do, yeah.
0: Okay, so this is more out of principle. You're just angry at the American healthcare system.
2: Absolutely.
0: Join the club.
2: God, so much.
1: You could probably settle this for a quarter of the amount and be done with it.
2: Do you think a quarter of the original amount that that I signed for? Because they told me I was going to be billed $700, and they charged me $47.
0: I mean, you can talk to the collection company and say, listen, I was told it'd be $700. I've got that.
1: That's all I have.
0: If you'll take that as paid in full in writing and don't give them access to your checking account, then you call it good. Mm-hmm. And see what they say. They might go, no, we can't do $700. We can do $1,000.
1: Mm-hmm.
0: It's probably worth it for you to not deal with the hassle at this point. And just go, all right, I'm angry, but you've been angry for 3 years now.
1: Yeah.
0: So I want you to just be free of this.
1: And when you settle it, just know, because I've had to do this, you might have to call several times to get somebody with a brain who will actually know the policy that they can settle it. The first three people might say, we can't settle this. You owe $3,000. Just hang up and call the next person until you get somebody with some
0: persistence,
1: some brain cells.
0: And have you talked to the insurance company to understand why they didn't cover more or what your actual insurance was?
2: I didn't call the insurance company. What I understood is that I had a high deductible, and at that point, I had no idea how this worked in the United States. I had no idea of the scam that insurances are in this country. I sincerely didn't understand. I couldn't believe. I thought I was going to have to pay the whole thing, but what pisses me off is the $700 jumps to $4,700.
1: Sure.
0: Yeah, that is the confusing part. That's the part I would at least get the info on, and through the itemized bill and some of the validation of this debt. And I would be talking to everybody. Mm-hmm. I'd be going to the insurance company, to the hospital, to the collection agency, and really get to the bottom of this before you ask for that settlement.
2: just so you know, the typo in my name is not really just a typo. It's like a whole name. They put a wrong name. Like, they put the first name correctly, and they put a second name, and then they put my last name.
1: So do you think there's a confusion of accounts? Do you genuinely think they have your account confused with someone else?
2: You know, it is possible. I never thought about it, but now that you're saying that, I mean, it could be.
0: That's where sending that debt validation letter would really help. Mm-hmm. Say, hey, this isn't even my debt. This isn't my name. I don't know. I didn't get these services. And so that's the part you can fight. And I would. But again, it's been 3 years. And so you might be limited in your options because of the age of this. Mm-hmm. So worst case, if you fought the good fight, I would just try to settle if it really is your debt. And if not, keep fighting, Marie.
1: Yeah,
0: good
1: see
0: luck.
1: If it's connected to your Social Security number, that's usually
0: yeah,
1: a great
0: that's a
1: place
0: good call.
1: Start.
0: And pull your credit report and see what pulls up on there. Because if it's not your credit report, you gotta wonder. Is it really your debt?
1: Listen, two Marias could have come in on the same night with similar last names
0: that's
1: and similar
0: true.
1: Symptoms.
0: Well, it's funny is we just took a call from Maria, and now we've got Maria.
1: Yes.
0: Maria, was it your debt? Hey, are you with us?
3: I think you're calling on me.
0: I am.
3: Can you hear me?
0: Yes. How are you doing?
3: Hi. I'm well. Thank you. How are you?
0: Good. What's your question today?
3: Good. So I have a subtle debate question. My husband and I are on baby step two, and we are debating whether or not to pay off kind of like our fifth or sixth loan amount debt to free up a huge monthly payment.
1: Oh, tell us more. How much would you be paying off if you jumped the line and paid off the fifth smallest debt? What's the amount of the debt and what's the monthly amount?
3: It's $3,591.07 and the monthly payment is $471.05.
1: Okay. And what's the smallest debt right now? How much is it total and what's the monthly payment?
3: It is $2,000 total, and there's no monthly payment because it was a friend from church that lent money to help pay for a car repair.
1: Ooh, listen.
0: I don't want that paid
3: like
0: first.
3: That.
1: Yes. Like, aside from the rules for a second, I would 100% pay the friend. That's a relationship tied to that.
3: Right.
0: How much money do you guys have right now to pay if you threw money at debt?
3: Right this minute, it's about 4,000 to 6,000. I was pregnant, so we were like bankrolling, and then several things went wrong. We all three ended up in the hospital, so we have money to throw at debt, but we're waiting and we're just kind of like holding. My husband just started working again, and we're still waiting for the financial assistance application to be answered. To find out, like, how much of it is, are they going to, like, charitable write it off?
0: Yeah, what you're on
3: or,
0: the hook
3: like,
0: for.
3: What they're going to do.
1: Okay.
0: So let's imagine perfect world.
3: Say, we'll call it good for a grand. Yeah. We want to make sure we have it.
1: Yeah.
0: So let's say you have $5,000 to throw at your debts. If you did the debt snowball, how many debts would that knock out?
3: So that would be one, two, it would get into three.
1: Okay. Which is the $2,000?
3: Yeah, so it'd be one for 2000, one for 2014, which is a credit card, and then one for 2800, which is a past due bill and also doesn't have a monthly minimum.
0: Okay. I still like the debt snowball option because you're going to be up against that one soon enough, the $3,591.
1: Really fast. Mm-hmm.
0: If it was like $1,200 or something, it might be worth it if you had the lump sum. But I think either way,
3: right.
0: If you map this out on paper, you're probably going to get to the same destination in a similar amount of time.
3: Yeah, and because this particular loan goes down by $471.05 per month, so we've been having this conversation for many, many, many months.
1: Yeah,
3: and at this point, it's gone from like $10,000 or $8,000.
1: I can tell you this, Maria. I do care about relationships when you owe people money, and I do care about knocking those out fast. I think there's worse things you could do than to pay the $3,500 first, but I'm a person who I like following the rules. I think when
0: process
1: you set a
0: works.
1: Standard to follow a process, you will follow it.
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7: Slight progress.
8: I'm Dave Anthony, Fox News. That's what Secretary of State Marco Rubio says this morning in the talks with Iran trying to work out a nuclear deal as President Trump threatens to resume bombing. Rubio at a NATO gathering in Sweden, also critical of Iran blocking shipping in the Strait of Hormuz, considering charging tolls.
9: There is not a country in the world that should accept that. I don't know of a country in the world that's in favor of it except Iran.
8: A bill aiming to limit the president's military actions in Iran is on hold in the House after Republicans delayed a vote, angering Democrats who called it cowardly. And the Senate has also left D.C. for a Memorial Day break after shelving other legislation to fund immigration, enforcement, and border patrol, in part because of the new $1.8 billion Trump compensation fund for people who believe they were targeted by the Biden Justice Department. Fox's Jessica Rosenthal reports some Republicans pushed back.
10: Missouri Senator Eric Schmidt told Fox's Chad Pergram some had questions about its scope.
11: I mean, look, I'm very comfortable with the idea that people who've been wronged by their government, as a lawyer, I feel comfortable that been wronged by their government should have some sort of redress.
10: But disagreements led to the Senate GOP saying they need to start all over again on reconciliation. Senate Minority Leader Chuck Schumer reacted.
12: The only way for Republicans to get out of this box is to stop backing the slush fund. Stop pushing the ballroom.
8: Referencing the president's controversial White House ballroom under construction, the Senate's considering $1 billion worth of security. NASCAR fans and drivers are mourning the death of Kyle Busch, one of the winningest drivers of all time, who had just won a truck race last week. Thomas Annunziata just told Fox.
13: I think Denny Hamlin said it correct. I mean, we lost to Kobe Bryant of our sport, so it's unbelievable.
8: Kyle Busch was only 41 years old. He'd fallen ill a few days ago and was hospitalized. No cause of death has been given. Kyle Busch's older brother, Kurt, is a NASCAR Hall of Famer. America's listening to Fox News.
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8: Secretary of State Rubio at that NATO gathering in Sweden is at a time when President Trump's been very critical of the alliance, not doing enough to help the U.S. in the Iran conflict, but he is backing one NATO member.
17: The president says because of the election of Poland's president, Karol Nawrocki, the U.S. is sending an additional 5,000 troops to the country. Poland is a NATO member, sharing borders with Ukraine and the Russian enclave of Kaliningrad. President Trump's announcement of additional U.S. forces deploying to Poland appears to reverse an earlier announcement from the Pentagon on that a 5,000-troop deployment would be delayed as the Trump administration considers reducing the force posture in Europe. At the White House, Jared Halpern, Fox News.
8: Earlier this month, the Pentagon announced it would remove 5,000 troops from Germany. A woman who was fired in Florida over her comments about the assassination of conservative leader Charlie Kirk last year wins a settlement.
7: The state's Fish and Wildlife Conservation Commission booted Brittany Brown after she reposted a meme on her Instagram account that claimed Kirk wouldn't care about children being shot in their classrooms. Brown sued, seeking reinstatement. She and the agency settling the suit Thursday for $485,000, which covers back pay, damages, and attorney costs. As part of the deal, Brown agreed not to seek future employment at the agency. Chris DeMeo, Fox News.
8: On Wall Street, stock futures are rising the day after gains. The Dow rose 276 points. In the NBA,
18: Eastern Conference Finals, game number 2, the Knicks just don't lose.
19: The follow, missed. Brunson comes out of the pack. 2-on-1 break. Brunson to the basket, banks it home. Timeout, Cavs. The lead is up to 17.
18: ESPN on the call. New York beats Cleveland 109-93 to grab a 2-0 series lead. That's 9 consecutive playoff wins for the Knicks, a franchise record.
8: Fox's Jay Berman on the ice. Montreal took the opening game of the NHL Eastern Conference Final, beating Carolina 6-2. I'm Dave Anthony.
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0: 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I'm George Camel, joined by Jade Warshaw this hour, taking your calls at 888-825-5225. Julie is in Indianapolis up next. 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
1: Hey, thank you for having me.
0: Absolutely. How can we help today?
1: I'm wondering if I should pursue public service loan forgiveness, or if I should try to pay off my student loans.
0: What are you doing for work?
1: I work at a university.
0: Doing what kind of role?
1: I'm a pharmacist.
0: Okay. And what are you making?
1: $115,000 a year, starting when my job starts next month.
0: Okay.
2: And how much student loan debt do you have?
1: $164,000.
2: Okay. So the term on that is this idea that if I follow the payment structure that they put in place, sometimes there's other things attached to it, then after a while, these loans can be forgiven. The only problem that I have with this, like, I would love for everybody to have some form of, you know, payout on something. Oh, you didn't have to pay the debt. That's great. But the problem with this is, the success rate is so very low. I mean, we're talking 1% to 5% of people even have their loans forgiven. That is just terrible. I mean, that is just a terrible success rate. So what a horrible idea to pour a decade of time into something and never see it, you know, it never come to fruition. When if you applied the full force of your income, that's only going to go up from $115,000 to paying off $164,000 as a single person with no kids. Do you see what I'm saying? I think that you could pay this off in more than half the time, don't you? Of waiting around forgiveness?
1: Yeah, see, I'm not. Do you know why the success rate is so low?
2: There's a lot of reasons. So a lot of it is paperwork being filed incompletely.
0: Incompetent government is the headline.
2: Yes, incompetent government, whoever's working and checking things behind the scenes. There's just so much of it that you might not even be able to control here. And so that's the problem.
0: Three presidents from now. And I don't know if you've seen, even with this administration, they're already starting to change the rules of what qualifies, what employers can and can't qualify. And so because of that, it just scares me for you to sign up for a 10-year clock, make all of these payments, minimum payments, while interest accrues, and then still possibly be on the hook while locking yourself into a certain job or a certain type of employer when you could go make more in the private sector. I mean, what if you went to go work for a big private sector company making double?
1: Yeah, that would be really difficult given my job. I pretty much have to work at a university, but... I hear what you're saying. So right now I make $50,000 a year. Like I said, next month I'm transitioning jobs. I'll be making $115,000 a year. How do I then allocate? Like what should my percentages be, my income? What should I be saving? What should I be putting towards this loan?
2: Well, let me clarify something first. Are you working for the university because they're a qualified employer for the public service loan forgiveness?
1: No, I work in academia. I do research and stuff. So I pretty much will always have to work for a university.
0: Because you're on the research side of things.
2: Just double checking that. Okay, so your question was, how much will you have to put towards this to pay it off?
1: Yeah.
2: Okay, well, let's look at some real numbers to get this a fair timeline for you. So where are you living right now? Like, what are you bringing home and what are you paying for rent?
1: I pay $1,800 in rent, and then that'll be against the $115,000 income.
2: Okay, and you haven't received the income, right? That's not till next month?
1: Correct. Next month is when I start that income.
2: Okay, so let's pretend you'll be bringing in around $7,200 a month. I think that's a fair place to start, taxes considered. Okay so $1,800 in rent. What other expenses have you taken into account that maybe we should think about?
1: I mean, I have pets, so obviously, like, food and stuff, groceries, but I don't have any car payment.
2: No other debt.
1: No other credit cards, nothing like that.
0: Good. I mean, the napkin math is telling me you could probably knock this out in 4.5 to 5 years.
2: Yeah.
0: If you're bringing home 7 and you can throw 3 at the debt every month.
2: Which I think
0: and live
2: you can.
0: On 4, that's very reasonable. And so the key is, this is all we're doing, is we're focused on this debt and we're not, you know, investing, going on vacation, upgrading the cars. This debt is going to be your singular focus for a couple of years. But this short sacrificial time is going to free you up for the rest of your life. So how old are you today?
1: 26.
0: Love it. Can you imagine by 30 years old, you're completely debt-free, making mid-six figures, if not more?
1: That would be amazing.
0: That's the dream for most people. And so what I don't want is for you to now be 36 and go, oh my gosh, this whole thing fell apart, and now I'm still on the hook. Now you're really frustrated.
2: Starting from
0: scratch. Much regret. I like to feel like I'm in control of my life. And I'm not mad at people who got the public student loan forgiveness. Yep. But the thing is, it was also created for the person making $38,000 who is going to have a real hard time climbing out of it.
2: Mm-hmm.
0: And so in your situation, with as much as you make, it's a very solvable problem for you to just knock this debt out, making $115,000+.
1: Okay. Thank you very much. I appreciate the encouragement. I feel better about this.
0: Good.
2: Yeah, and if you look at that timeline and you don't like it, you still feel like it's too long, that's another place where you can take matters into your own hands and say, okay, maybe I'm working overtime, maybe I'm picking up side hustles, maybe I'm getting a roommate, all of these things that are going to add to your income and add to the amount that you can throw out this debt every single month, the more the merrier.
0: I like this plan. All right, Laura's in New Orleans up next. What's going on, Laura?
3: Hi, how are y'all today?
0: Doing great. What's your question?
3: Great. My question is this. I am just about 62 years old. I just, due to my past, not making the best financial decisions and being married at the time and no longer married, I have about $190,000 in debt that I accrued and took over from my divorce. And in retirement, only have $329,000.
0: Okay. And what kind of debt's the 190?
3: I am... I had a SBA loan, where I used that. Most of that was to pay off debt that we had had from a marriage, due to some real estate, difficulties. And so was able to get a loan to pay off, some of that debt, all that debt, and at a lower interest rate. So the other debt is my car. I have $550 a month car note for a car. I owe about $28,000 on that.
0: Mm. Hey, Laura, hang on the line. I'm going to carry you over into this next segment because I want to break this down with you and give you some hope that you can still retire with dignity, even at 62 with a bunch of debt, not enough in retirement. Let's walk you through a plan where you leave feeling confident. So hang on the line. We'll be right back to explore that situation.

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3: All right, we're going to be joined by Laura. Before the break, we were talking to her. She's 62. Has $190,000 in debt. She's got $329,000 in retirement. Let's see if we can help her out. Laura, are you still with us?
4: Yes, I am.
3: Okay, so you were breaking down your debts for us. You got a car loan. It's $550 a month. You have this SBA loan. Any other debts in that $190?
4: I have a boat loan that is about $40,000. Yes.
3: Whose boat is that?
4: I own with a person, so it's my boat and another friend of mine that we are trying to sell.
5: Is okay. Both of your name on it on the loan?
4: It's under my name.
5: Okay, just your name. That's good. Do you have any money saved? besides retirement?
6: Not really. Not anything to speak of.
5: Tell us the amount, because it's something.
6: Probably 5,000.
5: Okay, great. 5,000 saved. And what do you bring in every month for work? From work?
6: I make about 32,000 a month gross.
5: Okay,
7: wow,
5: good.
7: That's great.
2: That helps, right.
5: that helps the situation greatly.
2: Now, how much do you actually have left over? If you went real serious and went, I'm going to cut all my expenses, I'm selling the car, selling the boat, how much could you realistically throw at this debt out of that 32 grand? Obviously, that's gross. So are you bringing home, 22, and then you've got a bunch of debt payments?
6: Right. Yeah. So I could that's probably about, I'd say, with all my expenses, about 10,000 that with expenses.
2: Okay. So you got about 12 left over.
6: Yes.
2: That you could throw at these debts.
5: That's great.
2: And what's the car worth if you sold it, and what's the loan on it?
6: I owe about 28. I've only had it probably a year and a half, so it's probably would at least break even, if not maybe sell it at 30.
2: Okay. And then the boat, what is that worth?
6: The boat, I would probably, it probably is about 120 or maybe 140,000, and I owe 90 on it.
2: Oh, I thought you said 40 is owed on the boat. Okay, so you owe 90, but it's worth 140. That's a nice boat.
6: Yes.
2: Okay, and you think you could get 140, because that could clear a whole lot and give you some profit back to knock out. You could knock out the car and keep it if you wanted to.
5: Mm-hmm.
6: Right.
2: And then the SBA loan is the giant one, right? That just one big debt?
6: Right.
5: And couldn't you throw 10 or 12,000 a month at that and knock that out in almost
6: less than two years? Because I really want to get rid of that. Right now I've been putting about $5,500 into my retirement.
5: Mm-hmm.
6: And so I don't know if I should put less into that and pay more to the debt.
2: Yes,
5: I would. I would stop those contributions altogether and put it all towards the debt. Because if you can put... If you said 10 to 12, if you could bump that up to 15 by really cutting back your lifestyle, I mean, gosh, you could knock that out so quickly, and then you could put that same amount into retirement.
6: Right.
2: Because is the SBA loan like 70 grand?
6: It's 95 grand.
5: I thought I heard you say 190,000. Did I get something wrong?
6: That's with the boat.
5: Oh, that's everything together. Okay, great.
6: Right.
5: Even
6: yeah.
5: better.
6: Yeah.
2: Okay. So think about it this way. If you just had the SBA loan of 90 grand and you threw 15 at it a month, you'd be done in 6 months.
5: Perfect.
2: So think about that. You sell the boat, you could profit, you're telling me 50 grand, which would knock out the car completely and still leave you with another 20 grand to throw at the SBA loan. Now we're down to 70 grand, right?
6: Correct.
2: So 4.5 months, you throw 15 at that SBA loan, and 4.5 months, you're completely debt free if you pause retirement. So what we're talking about is not pausing retirement forever. We're talking 4.5 months, you pause retirement, get to a place where you have some financial foundation, no debt, get yourself an emergency fund, and then think about how much you could sock away in your investments if you had no debt, making 32 grand a month.
6: Okay.
2: So this
6: all
2: is,
6: right. Well, this
2: you're
6: going
2: to be just
6: to
2: fine.
6: Because it's been, okay. And I have only the 329 in my retirement.
5: Well, if you turn around and if you do what George said, and then you take the 10,000 that you were throwing at the debt, even just 10,000 of it, and you put that away every month.
2: If you put 17 away every month into investments, that's 200 grand a year.

0: just working away.
1: I feel you. How can we help today?
0: So, a few months ago, my wife and I decided to get a house built, and so we just signed a contract a little over a month ago to start that process, and they started on it. And then, so within a year of that, they told us is when we'll have to get our traditional mortgage and we'll need a down payment at that time. And then a few weeks ago, she got diagnosed with cancer.
2: Oh.
0: And they're going to have to amputate her right leg.
2: Oh.
0: And she's not going to be able to work for 6 months, give or take. So that takes away a large majority of our income, and I don't know how we're going to be. As far as monthly bills, my job should be able to hopefully sustain everything, but I don't see how we're going to have money for a down payment now.
1: Yeah.
0: And then the other thing is our house won't actually be complete either, because in that loan, I told them not to worry about drilling well for water. I was going to pay for it out of pocket. And then not to worry about running electricity, because I've got a friend who's an electrician and I was going to pay for that out of pocket and get a deal. But now I don't, you know, the well would have been about 10,000, electric's a couple thousand, and then about 60,000 for the house down payment, which I don't see how we're going to be able to make that work now.
1: Yeah. How much debt are you currently in?
0: About $50,000.
1: Is that the construction loan?
0: No, that is a
1: consumer debt,
0: car and student loans, and a tractor.
1: Oh,
2: okay,
1: man.
2: What are you in for the construction loan so far?
0: The total cost at the end will be $304,000.
2: That'll be the total cost. Okay.
1: And where are we at in this process? You said you're under contract. Is there a way you can negotiate a stop with the builder on this?
0: Not that I'm aware of. I talked to them a little bit, and they basically told me we're screwed. So they gave me, when we started the process, they gave us a backup plan, which is very possible, I guess, at this point. And it is the full loan mortgage, it's a 30-year mortgage at a 10% interest rate.
1: Ouch.
2: Oh, gosh.
0: Which just sounds absolutely terrible to me. So,
2: and what was the down payment they needed from you?
0: What I was going to do is go through another company for the mortgage. We wanted to do like a 15-year mortgage.
2: Okay.
0: And now we're kind of out of options from what I can see. I really don't want to spend, you know, $1 million on this house after interest and stuff.
1: Yeah, but I mean, there's a lot of dominoes here that are going to fall.
0: Yeah.
1: So I would be trying to do anything I can to get out of this deal. And even if that's going to cost you some, it's still cheaper than what's on the other side of this. So I would be talking to maybe a real estate attorney to see what the heck did you sign? What will they be willing to negotiate if there's an amendment to the agreement to maybe even just pause this build or get out of it completely? Can you pay them 10 grand to call it good and you sell the lot? I don't know what all those details will be.
2: Maybe you can pause if nothing really big has started yet. Maybe you can pause and sell the plot and somebody else can pick up where you left off. I'm not sure.
1: That's a best case scenario. Otherwise, you're going to be working your tail off, and I would be selling this car and tractor and getting out of as much debt as you can in the meantime, because we don't know what the future holds. But man, we are rooting for you guys and praying for your wife.
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2: Secretary of State Marco Rubio is in Sweden for a NATO summit with Iran on the mind.
3: Iran is trying to create a tolling system. They're trying to convince Oman, by the way, to join them in this tolling system in an international waterway. There is not a country in the world that should accept that.
2: Fox's Jillian Turner in Sweden.
4: He has got a very clear, very succinct message to deliver on behalf of President Trump in the United States. It is time for these allies, he says, to pay up and lay up when it comes to the war in Iran.
2: Meantime, NASCAR legend Kyle Busch passing away suddenly at 41 years old after suffering from a severe illness.
5: Less than 2 weeks ago, the legendary driver was dealing with a sinus issue during a race and had to radio for medical. He told reporters after the race that he had a substantial cough. It's unclear if that illness is related to his hospitalization.
2: That's Fox's Chanley Painter. 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
2: 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How about you?
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0: Love it. And where are you guys from?
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3: I knew it.
0: That's amazing.
3: Wow, that's great.
0: Okay, $268, and how long did that take you guys?
1: 5 years.
3: Wow.
0: That's impressive. And so, what was the range of income?
1: It was 90, and we ended at about 140.
3: So you obviously paid off the student, the consumer debt, student loans, tractor, all that, and then you just decided, you know, we're just going to go right on through. Did you keep that same intensity?
1: Well, we kept the same intensity for a while.
0: What happened? It sounds like something changed.
1: Go ahead.
2: Well, the gazelle intensity started off pretty well. Gazelle intensity. She was certainly going off the start of it.
3: Uh-huh.
2: I was kind of more like a laying down gazelle to start with. And then I finally got up and I was keeping up with her.
3: Wow.
0: So you
3: wow.
0: were the reluctant spouse.
2: I was. Yeah, I'm the spender and she's the nerd. And it took a while for me to get on board. But once I started going to the classes and seeing what the outcome would be, it's like, yeah.
0: Was that the turning point for you, was going to Financial Peace University with her?
2: That's correct.
0: How did you convince Michelle to actually go to the class? Every spouse wants to know, how do I get this gazelle to get up off the grass?
1: Well, this started in 2019. I had I was doing our bills, thinking I was like had a budget in my brain.
3: Uh-huh.
1: And I was like, I don't know how we're doing this. I mean, I just don't know how we're doing this. And our youngest was graduating that year, and I was like, we have no money for her for college.
3: Wow.
1: Nothing. And I was like, that's it. I got to do something. And in 2019, we had done a school trip, and we're actually went to Kentucky to run the Kentucky Derby Marathon.
3: Mm-hmm.
1: And on the way there, I saw a billboard with Financial Peace on it. And I was like, I wonder what that is. And I didn't think anything about it. And then in December, I saw our local Front Porch Forum had an advertisement for a Financial Peace class. And
3: wow.
1: I was like, okay, this is a sign.
0: So serendipitous.
1: Yeah. So I took it, and my oldest daughter was going to go with me, and she kind of bailed on me. And so Chad felt guilty, really, is why he went with me.
2: So the second week of class, I end up going, and then we went through the rest of them.
3: Wow.
1: And this was during COVID, so we had 2 in-person classes, and then we were...
3: That was it.
0: All remote.
1: That's correct.
3: I remember that. I was hosting a class at that point, and we started together, and then we ended up going remote. That's
1: right.
3: So funny.
1: Right.
0: Wow. Okay, so it was a slow start, but then things ramped up, and it sounds like your income went up. What do you guys do for work?
1: I'm a paralegal.
2: I'm a mechanical assembler.
0: Fantastic. So what happened to the income over those 5 years? Was it just natural promotions and raises?
2: Yes.
1: And I worked a lot.
3: Wow. Absolutely. Very, very cool. So the house is paid off. What's been the hardest part through this journey? Once you guys really understood what it's going to take to make it happen, you get focused, you get intense. What became the hardest part day in and day out?
1: Patience.
2: For me, sticking to the budget and not getting the wants.
3: Yes.
2: You know, so there's the needs. Got to have those.
0: Yeah, what were those sacrifices for you, Chad, that you were like, I can't spend money on this for the foreseeable future until we're out?
2: You know, if for some reason I thought I need a new pair of running shoes, just can't go out and buy a pair of running shoes.
3: Yes.
2: Either you budget for the next month or you make do with what you have. There's one thing I didn't sacrifice. My beer budget was always in there every month.
3: Beer budget remains intact.
0: Don't mess with the beer budget.
2: That's correct.
0: That's what's keeping
3: That's
0: Chad
3: amazing.
0: Going right now. Okay.
3: That's
0: hilarious.
3: Amazing.
0: Okay, so what's the house worth?
1: $530,000.
0: Awesome. And how much do you guys have in your nest egg and retirement accounts?
1: 1.4.
0: Oh my gosh.
3: I love it. Baby Steps Millionaire.
0: That is why. Yep. So you guys did a really good job investing your whole life, but you were also kind of collecting debt and being normal along mm-hmm. the way.
1: That was the smart thing we did, was invest in our retirement.
0: Don't get to $1.4 million accidentally.
1: No. Yeah.
0: And you guys still have a long life to live, which means that money's going to double, triple, quadruple.
2: We're hoping so.
0: Wow.
1: So it'll at least double.
0: Well, I mean, every 7 years, if the stock market's about 10% average, every 7 years it'll double. And you guys could live a good, at least 30, 40 more years, right?
1: Well, we're a lot older than you think we are.
0: You guys look 48 as the crow
3: flies. It's all the marathon running.
0: Chad looks older, I will say that. He's got a Dave Ramsey look to him.
2: Thank you. I'll take that as a compliment.
1: Well, he's younger. I robbed the cradle.
0: Wow.
3: Okay.
0: So you guys are far past Baby Steps millionaires, but now you're doing things intentionally. Did you have any cheerleaders along the way?
1: Our two daughters were our cheerleaders.
0: Wow. Yep. And you brought them here with you. Yeah. Did they learn along the way? Because, I mean, they're older now. They saw Mom and Dad do this journey.
1: They were older when we started.
0: Well, did they think you guys were crazy, or were they on board?
1: I think they were crazy.
2: I believe so. I believe that to be true.
0: They thought you were crazy before, though, it sounds like. So nothing changed.
2: Yes, but just more poor.
1: Well, we had to say no to them a lot.
3: Well, yeah, because you said the college was the crux of this whole thing. So how did that end up? Tell us the end of the story. What'd you end up doing?
1: Well, we actually we had to undo some of the stupid that we could.
3: Yeah.
1: So we had bought a piece of property, of course, on a home equity loan.
3: Man.
1: And so we sold that.
3: Yeah.
1: And that money helped pay for her first year of college.
3: Good.
0: Worth it.
3: Good.
2: Very much worth it.
0: And you want to bring them on stage?
2: Okay. Yes.
0: And tell us their names and ages?
1: This one is Sydney, and she is 25.
0: Awesome.
1: And this one is Ariana, and she is 30.
3: Oh, wow.
0: And a family tree changed just like that. And so did their inheritance. That changed, too.
2: Well,
1: they didn't know that number until now.
0: Uh-oh. They're like, what? Mom and Dad will
3: look when I open. Yeah.
0: Well, the good news is you got a lot of time to enjoy it, and, you know, the character traits are passed down now. Sacrifice, perseverance. Patience, and Chad now gets to spend a little more on the beer budget, I would imagine.
2: That's still pretty tight.
0: Okay.
2: That's
0: I love this so much. So what's next for you guys? You're in baby step 7, the house is paid for. What are you looking forward to in life?
1: Well, traveling more. We've run marathons, so mm-hmm. I have 4 more states left, and so that's the next 2 years is to...
3: Are you going to do one in every state?
1: I've got 4 more
3: Holy
1: left.
3: Holy smokes. And those are the last 4 states.
1: Idaho, Minnesota, Wyoming.
2: And Colorado.
1: And Colorado.
3: Holy cow. That is amazing. Wow. So inspiring.
0: You're only like 46 ahead of me, so I'm going to catch up one of these days.
3: That's incredible.
0: Oh, my goodness.
3: You guys are excellent.
0: What do you tell people the key to becoming debt-free is? How do we become like Chad and Michelle?
2: My theory is you need to stick to the budget. You make a budget every month, and you stick to it. And it works because... I was a non-believer, but I'm a believer now.
0: I want to sing it so bad. I'm a believer. There it is. All right, how about you, Michelle? What was the key for you?
1: I think the first step to me was admitting there was a problem. Mm. And then, you know, then the budget, working as a team and getting both of us on board. Yep. I mean, if he wasn't on board, I would have tried to do it.
3: Sure.
1: But it made it so much easier and simpler with him being on
0: Just
1: board.
0: Just sheer grit. But you probably would have been very resentful along the way.
3: He would have felt forever.
0: Guilty. Oh, my goodness. Working together is a different story.
2: I would have had to double the beer budget.
3: Oh, man.
1: We have this no button, so we use the no button a lot.
0: Hit it for us. What does it sound like?
1: There's different ones, but they sound like Dave.
3: I've seen this before. Yeah.
0: Oh, is it actually Dave Ramsey?
1: It just sounds like Dave. But it sure does sound like him.
2: I think it is.
0: That's fantastic.
3: That's his side job. Rewarding.
2: So I heard that a lot. I'd ask her a question, and she said she hit the button a lot.
0: Well, you said no for 5 years, and you get to say yes for the rest of your life because of the position you've put yourselves in. We're so proud of you guys. All right, here we go. It's Chad and Michelle and their daughters, Ariana and Sydney, from Bristol, Vermont. They paid off $268,000, the credit cards, the car loan, the tractor, the house, and everything in 5 years, making 90 to 140. Count it down. Let's hear a debt-free scream.
4: 3, 2, 1. We're debt-free!
0: I love it. Michelle is jumping for joy. You would have thought she won the Price is Right.
3: I mean, look at her. She's run marathons in 47 states.
0: I wish
3: those legs can jump.
0: That's true. I wish I had a Broyhill dinette set to give her as a prize, but instead they get to be on the debt-free stage, which some say is even better.

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1: 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Listen, I need everyone to put your phones down. Yes, put it down. 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
0: Our scripture of the day, 1 Corinthians 9:24. Do you not know that in a race all the runners run, but only one gets the prize? Run in such a way as to get the prize. Sarah Blakely said, don't be intimidated by what you don't know. That can be your greatest strength and ensure that you do things differently from everyone else.
4: I love that. Hey, the 1 Corinthians made me think of something in that debt-free scream talking about running. We talk about gazelle intensity all the time. I think we should take a minute and explain that, because if you've been rocking with us for a while, you're like, oh, gazelle intensity. Like, we throw out phrases a lot, but that's one of those that if you're listening for the first time, you're like, what the heck were they talking about? What is gazelle intensity?
0: He's talking about laying down like a gazelle.
4: So, you know, we talk about getting out of debt and doing it with intensity. And there are villains out there. There are predators out there. That's how we consider debt. Debt is the lion. It is the apex predator that is chasing after you. And gazelles are able to outrun a cheetah or a lion that can, you know, have a burst of speed. But a gazelle, if you can run fast enough for long enough, you can outrun them. And so being like a gazelle and running fast and intense for a long period of time will get you out of debt. So that's kind of the crux. I could never explain it the way Dave does with his fury.
0: Well, I'll read you the original scripture Dave stole this from. He plagiarizes a lot. So this is from Proverbs 6. It says, "My son, if you have put up security for your neighbor, if you have shaken hands and pledged for a stranger, a.k.a. debts, you have been trapped by what you said and snared by the words of your mouth. So do this, my son, to free yourself, since you have fallen into your neighbor's hands. Go to the point of exhaustion and give your neighbor no rest. Allow no sleep to your eyes, no slumber to your eyelids. Free yourself like a gazelle from the hand of the hunter, like a bird from the snare of the fowler."
4: There it is.
0: Poetic.
4: Yes,
0: that's some intensity right there.
4: It is. You got to go hard.
0: No sleep to your eyes. No slumber. I like that.
4: I know, that's right.
0: That's gazelle intensity, if you ever wondered. All right, Elle is in Detroit, Michigan. Up next, what's going on, Elle?
5: Hey, George. Hey, Jade. How are you guys doing?
0: Good. Did I get it right, or is it L-E?
5: Nope, you got it right.
0: Boom. First try. Okay, how can we help today?
5: So I'm trying to figure out what to do with a pile of money that I have.
4: Hey.
5: Just lower the cost of living that I am dealing with.
0: Oh, wow. Okay, how much do you have?
5: Well, I have like $100,000 in a safe in my house.
4: Gangster.
5: And I'm expecting it's stupid, I know. I'm expecting like $28,000 more in about 6 weeks.
4: How are you getting this? Where is this money coming from?
0: Can you legally tell
5: us? It really ranges. Like, we are weird people. So, like, we breed dogs, and this is all food over, like, four years. So, I clean houses for a living, and I get a lot of tips.
4: Okay.
5: My husband buys and flips cars and, like, furniture.
4: Okay.
5: And so it's just, like, whatever cash we get, I mean, obviously, we claim it, and then if it's tips, I don't think you have to claim that.
4: Mm-hmm.
5: But it just sits in the house. So, but I'm thinking, I should probably do something with that, because, you know, it's not doing anything. And then our monthly mortgage payment increased due to taxes.
4: Mm-hmm.
5: And I'm pregnant with our first child, so I'm kind excited but very, very scared for the future.
4: Why are you scared for the future? Do you guys have debt, or is there something that's not secure about your life?
5: No debt. No, the only debt that we have is the house, and we owe $298,000 on the house. And we're both self-employed, so like I said, I clean houses. My income is steady, but I plan to quit working once I have our child.
4: Then
5: my husband, he's a painter, and so it really ebbs and flows with the season.
4: Okay.
5: Some months he'll make like $2,000. Some months he'll be able to bring in like $10,000 to $20,000 on like a high season. So I think that's one of the reasons why I'm just really unsure, is because, like you said, that lack of security and really knowing.
4: What's the mortgage payment every month?
5: Well, it was $2,450, and as of March, it's now $2,995.
4: Ooh, yeah, that did go up.
0: What happened?
5: I have no idea. You know, I think it's taxes, even though, like, we've only been living here for 2 years, and I know that they kind of
0: They reassessed the value went up on the assessment?
5: Yeah.
0: Okay. I was just making sure there wasn't anything else. But taxes and insurance, that can do that.
4: What do you bring in every
5: month?
4: You said his could be anywhere from 2 to 10, and on a good month, 20. What's yours look like cleaning houses?
5: So, like, on paper, it's $3,000. But sometimes, like, with tips, it's, like, 4.
4: Okay. So, the good news is you have, like, $128,000, it sounds like, that's to your name. And we can do a lot with that. The bad news is, I think that it might be worth it for you guys to figure out what an exit plan looks like for you to exit out of your income and into his in a way that makes it feel secure. I think that that's what the crux of this call is.
5: Yeah, I agree.
0: Can he find something?
5: Hiring someone.
0: Can he find something to do in the slower seasons? I mean, he sounds like a real handy guy. Are there other things he can do where he could keep business up to be? Because really what you want, you got $3,000 in a mortgage. You want to be bringing home about $12,000 a month in order to make this all work and have some cushion to breathe, invest, save for your kids' college, all of that.
5: Mm-hmm. So, I mean, yeah, it's one of those things where the things that he can do, it's unpredictable. You know, like, we just bought a car like 3 days ago that was $2,000 we paid, and it's worth like $7,000. So, I mean, it's like we have 12 cars. Crazy.
0: Wow.
4: So, and you just sell them off.
5: Yeah, I know.
0: Because he's just flipping them.
5: If you knew how much money in Pokemon cards we have, that'd be...
0: Oh, my goodness. Yeah,
4: I like that you guys are resourceful. Yeah. I like that you find unique ways to make money. I think that's very cool. I think that what would really help is to lower your monthly expenses a lot and to make sure that you have a fair amount of savings. So 6 months of expenses, I would not do 3 months. I'd do 6 months for you guys. And I would treat your money like a real estate agent or somebody who is has variable income like that. And I would always make sure I have an extra month's worth sitting there so that I always know that I have enough to cover the bills. So essentially, you're always 1 month ahead. I would recommend that for you. And honestly, if you guys have no debt, I'd probably keep, I'm not exactly sure what 6 months would be for you, but let's pretend it is $28,000. So you keep the $28,000 there in your emergency fund. You guys start the process of investing, baby step four. And maybe you take this $100,000 and you throw it on the mortgage. Maybe you recast the mortgage so that it's not such a big chunk of your life.
5: I was thinking about doing that, but honestly, I've been burnt. Like every person that I call, whether it's the mortgage company or just some person I know who's a lender, I feel like I've been burned and everybody's just looking out for themselves. And, you know, there's refi and obviously there's like closing costs and you start your
4: not
5: loan.
4: Not if you recast.
5: Over.
0: Recast might cost you a couple $100.
4: Yeah.
0: So you're not actually doing a refinance. They're just recalculating the payment based on the new balance and keeping all the other terms the same. And if you want a trusted partner of ours, reach out to Churchill Mortgage and they can walk you through that and tell you if it makes sense for your situation. But I like that plan to give you guys some breathing room and cushion. But either way, we need to put this in an actual high-yield savings account, not in a safe.
4: Because inflation
0: is eating away at that money right now.
5: You're
0: even
5: telling
0: if it's
5: me.
0: Physically
5: I,
0: safe.
5: I know.
0: So I would put it in a high-yield savings. We have another partner, Fairwinds. You can go to fairwinds.org/Ramsey. They have a smart bundle just for our fans with a great high-yield savings account. And you can actually have up to 10 savings accounts in there. So what I would do if in your shoes, Elle, is have a peaks and valleys fund with your variable income. So on a great month, he makes 10 or 20. Let's park a bunch of that in that peaks and valleys fund so that if he has a $2,000 month, we can pull from that instead of our emergency fund.
5: I see. Okay. That sounds like a good game plan for sure, especially with the income reduction coming up once I have the baby.
0: Yes. That's going to give you a whole lot of peace instead of going, oh, my gosh. Our expenses are still the same, but he only made $2,000 this month. What are we going to do? Go flip some cars real quick. You need some simplicity and peace in your life as this baby enters the world. And so I'm wishing you guys the best on that journey.
5: Thank you so much, you guys. I really appreciate the clarity. I sometimes just need a straight path forward.
4: Yeah, absolutely. That's what we're here for. That's one thing we got you.
0: That's all I know how to do.
4: A clear plan. Straight path.
0: I love it.
4: Baby steps. Love that.
0: Man, but the good news is there's a lot of good things happening here. You know, when you don't have a bunch of consumer debt, you have a pile of money, even if it's physically in a safe, that's a wild. Usually you hear that from the, you know, the 78-year-old man with tin cans in his backyard.
4: Yeah.
0: Rarely from a, you know, a young couple.
4: Yeah. I mean, I would do it.
0: But, you know, you get that distrust of the banking system and go, but.
4: You got to spread it around. Yeah. You got to have a little here,
0: At least it's insured in the bank.
4: Yeah.
0: You know what I mean? If someone comes up middle of the night, takes that safe. You're
4: it's
0: out,
4: curtains,
0: but
4: yeah.
0: FDIC insurance, NCUA insured, if you're with a credit union like Fairwinds, go check it out. 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
8: It is confusing and not easy to navigate. I'm Dave Anthony, Fox News. That's what Sweden's foreign minister says this morning about dealing with the U.S. and NATO at a gathering of the alliance in her country. Led by NATO's leader Mark Rutte, Secretary of State Marco Rubio is there, and so is Fox's Jillian Turner.
9: One of the things Secretary Rubio spoke about with Mark Rutte is this forward deployment of an additional 5,000 U.S. troops to Poland, something that President Trump announced overnight on Truth Social.
8: Earlier this month, the U.S. announced a plan to pull 5,000 troops out of Germany, as the president's critical of our allies not doing enough in the Iran conflict. Rubio says there is a bit of progress in talks with Iran, but it keeps blocking shipping in the Strait of Hormuz.
10: Iran is trying to create a tolling system. They're trying to convince Oman, by the way, to join them in this tolling system in an international waterway. There is not a country in the world that should accept that.
8: A late night Trump critic has gone off the air. Stephen Colbert's last show was last night.
11: We were here to feel the news with you. And I don't know about you, but I sure have felt it.
8: CBS says the decision to cancel the late show was purely financial, but Colbert supporters believe it was political. The president wrote this about Colbert on Truth Social after that last show.
12: No talent, no ratings, no life. He was like a dead person. You could take any person off of the street and they would be better than this total jerk. Thank goodness he's finally gone.
8: Fox's Carly Shimkus. He's considered one of the greatest race car drivers ever. And Kyle Busch's death has shocked NASCAR. He was only 41. Fox's Chandler Painter has a family statement.
13: Remembering the husband and father of two children as a future Hall of Famer, a rare talent who was fierce and passionate. And just last Friday, Busch gave his final post-race interview after his second win of the season in the Craftsman Truck Series.
14: Why do these moments never get old, Kyle?
15: Because you never know when the last one is, you know?
8: Kyle Busch's 234 wins is a NASCAR record. No cause of death has been given yet. 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
8: President Trump will hit the road today, going to Suffern, New York, just north of New York City, for an event with Congressman Mike Lawler, a Republican who Democrats are targeting, trying to vote out in November. Before he leaves, the president will be there for the swearing-in at the White House of the new Federal Reserve chairman. Kevin Warsh replaces Jerome Powell, who the president has harshly criticized for not cutting interest rates enough. All that the day after the president hit the brakes on a plan to deal with artificial intelligence.
18: The president abruptly canceled a signing ceremony for a new AI framework, telling reporters he did not like what he saw in the executive order text.
19: We're leading China, we're leading everybody, and I don't want to do anything that's going to get in the way of that lead.
18: The administration and Congress are considering guardrails for artificial intelligence to manage risks and cybersecurity concerns. President Trump says he's worried the planned executive order would be a blocker. It's unclear how soon a revamped order will be signed. At the White House, Jared Halpern, Fox News.
8: An African Ebola outbreak keeps spreading, mostly in Congo. The World Health Organization just gave an update. 750 infections, nearly 180 deaths. And now an update on an American Ebola victim.
20: Dr. Peter Stafford, infected with Ebola virus while treating patients in the Democratic Republic of Congo, is reported to be very weak but not critically ill at a special isolation unit at Charité University Hospital in Berlin, Germany. The statement says Dr. Stafford shows clear symptoms but does not require intensive care or organ support and remains under close observation in a high-security area. His wife, also a doctor, and their four children are quarantined in a separate part of the unit, not showing any symptoms. They were in Congo with a Christian missionary group. Chris Foster, Fox News.
8: On Wall Street, stocks may rise again. Adding to yesterday's gains, Dow futures are up nearly 200 points. In the NBA playoffs, the New York Knicks won their ninth straight postseason game, beating Cleveland 109-93 to go up 2-0 in the Eastern Conference Finals. I'm Dave Anthony, and this is Fox News.
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24: Friday, May 22nd, 2026. I'm Aisha Hasni. Memorial Day weekend is here. What issues are weighing the most on the mind of voters as they hit the road and head into the summer season? It's going to be a busy one.
25: Voters don't get a rebate check. You know, that's money that's gone out of their pocket for what they've spent on higher gas prices, higher costs at the grocery store.
26: I'm Jessica Rosenthal. A federal grand jury's indicted the former president of Cuba for decades-old murders of Americans. While the Trump administration negotiates with the leaders of what they call a failed state, the president says he does not see this as an escalation.
27: Is there anybody that we're talking to who's willing to say, as part of this negotiation, like, okay, we'll send Raul Castro over to the U.S.? I don't know. It seems like a very heavy lift. What we're hearing out of Cuba is they're, you know, responding with, no way, we're not going to do that.
26: We speak with Fox News Sunday anchor Shannon Bree.
28: And I'm David Marcus. I've got the final word on the Fox News Rundown.
24: This weekend marks the unofficial start to summer, usually a time when Americans aren't so focused on politics, right? That's usually how it goes. But with the Iran conflict going on for nearly 3 months now and gas prices remaining high at the start of the very busy driving season here, the White House and lawmakers, especially Republicans, try to keep their seats after this fall's upcoming midterm elections, are starting to feel the pressure. New Fox polling finds that 60% of registered voters oppose U.S. military action in Iran. That's up by 5% from April. And I asked Vice President J.D. Vance earlier this week if an end to the conflict was near.
29: What is it about the Iranian side that you personally have seen where you believe that they are negotiating with us in good faith?
30: Well, first of all, I'd say it's a very complicated country. The fact that maybe the Iranians aren't themselves quite clear in what direction they want to go to.
29: Do you personally believe that the Iranians will come to a deal?
30: The honest answer is, how could I possibly know, right? And you negotiate with people, and sometimes you feel like you're making progress, and sometimes you feel like you're not making progress. What I think is that the Iranians want to make a deal.
24: Meanwhile, 58% of voters say the cost of living is the top issue facing the country right now. That's an 8% jump from February when the conflict began. So, how do these polls bode for Republicans in the upcoming midterms?
25: They're increasingly nervous, and they're nervous for the same things that we all see, not just the polling.
24: Doug High is a Republican strategist and a former communications director for the RNC.
25: Memorial Day weekend. What is Memorial Day weekend for a lot of families and a lot of people? It's filling up your gas tank, driving to the beach, driving to the lake, and then going to the grocery store and getting all those things you need for the big cookout and so forth. And all of those things are more expensive. And even if people aren't focused on politics on Memorial Day weekend, it is still somewhere in their thought process because they go to those gas stations, they go to those grocery stores or restaurants and bars and whatnot, and everything is more expensive. So I think it starts there. The other then is the polling numbers. And, you know, here's where I'd be really concerned if I'm this White House and certainly Republicans who are on the ballot. In 2010, when I worked at the Republican National Committee, our magic number for Obama was 46. We felt that if he was at or below 46% in the polls, that we would take back the House. And he was below that, and we ended up picking up 63 seats. Now, President Trump is well below that number. Clearly, the Democrats are not going to pick up 63 seats or anywhere near that. There just aren't the seats at play. But history tells us that the party in power loses in midterm elections. And when your numbers are as low as they are for the president right now, it's a reason for Republicans to be increasingly nervous. Now, I don't think the president's numbers are going to stay where they are. Ultimately, there'll be some resolution with Iran that'll take some of this pressure off. But even if he goes back up to, say, 42 or 43%, it's really dangerous territory for Republicans who are on the ballot. And the other thing I'll say, and then I'll shut up, is we know that when President Trump is on the ballot, he brings a surge of voters. But when he's not on the ballot, those capital T Trump voters, people who are wearing the red hat, who are flying the flag, they're less likely to show up. That's the third reason for concern for Republicans on the ballot.
24: Yeah. I do want to mention the overall job performance you talked about for Trump. It is not good right now. According to this new Fox News poll just out this week, the approval rating is at 39%, Doug. The disapproval rating is at 61%, much higher than where he was just even in April. So it isn't good. How do you think this White House has been handling the messaging? Because I know there was some criticism last year when the economy was struggling, where the White House maybe wasn't, I think you said, wasn't as empathetic. I do hear cabinet secretaries now, like Burke Rollins the other day, you know, say, yeah, prices are lower than they were in the Biden era, but they're still too high. And we know that that's not where we want to be.
25: It's an important start, but no one is more critical in this communications effort than the president. And so, you know, when he says things like we've never been hotter, or when he has a press conference that's is standing in front of a ballroom that's being constructed and so forth, and you could hear the hammers and the nails and so forth, I think it sends the wrong message to voters who are very clearly saying, here's what's going on in our lives, here's what's important. And the press conference that we saw, or the gaggle that we saw the other day with the president, it was almost as if he was saying, I'm not sure what's important to you, but here's what's important to me. And this is the problem, I think, for Republicans moving forward. Look, beef prices aren't coming down anytime soon. That's just a reality of the nature of that product. Gas prices can come down pretty quickly, and that can affect things that we see at the grocery store. Everything that's delivered on a truck has higher costs because of gas prices. But it also affects so many other issues. Fertilizer, as you mentioned, helium. So, you know, if you're Michaels and, you know, you're the party supply store, you know that a shortage of helium is affecting you because a lot of that comes through the Strait of Hormuz. That's not on the top of everybody's list, but it shows how so many things are intertwined in what's going on in this in our economy because of the global conflict. And if Trump can get past that, it helps him and it helps his Republican candidates get back to the messaging that they want to talk about. Here's what we did with the one big, beautiful bill. Here's how it impacts you.
24: Like,
25: and here's what we're going to continue to do.
24: Some of these wins, I mean, the border, the big, beautiful bill, that was all last year.
25: You know, Donald Trump has said, I think very accurately, I don't get any credit for the border because we've solved the problem. Welcome to politics. When you solve a problem, people stop giving you credit and because they stop focusing on the problem. It's just a political reality of life. He should talk about it more. But again, it's about what people are feeling every day in their lives. And so when I watched the State of the Union address and he said, you know, we've never been richer richer or hotter. I thought of families in my hometown of Winston-Salem, North Carolina, that aren't feeling rich or hot right now, and they've got a tough Senate race in North Carolina. We're seeing that throughout the country. The president has to take the lead on this and talk about what they've done and what they're going to try and do to alleviate these prices. First and foremost now, that's Iran.
24: Let me read off a couple of these other polls that really, I think, really explain what you're saying right now. And this is a Fox News poll on the top economic issue for voters out there. Cost of living tops everything. 58% say that cost of living is the most important economic issue over government spending, the government deficit, jobs, employment, tariffs. None of that matters to voters right now as much as cost of living, the day-to-day life. And then President Trump's performance on the economy has a 71% disapproval rating, which is concerning. I do think this poll was a win for the White House, Doug. It's who is winning in Iran. And by and large, the majority of Americans believe the U.S. is winning. So the White House's message is getting through to voters at home. 65% believe the U.S. is winning. 34% say Iran is winning. But Americans really hate foreign conflicts. They really don't like it. The vice president this week said, this is not going to be a forever war. He said that multiple times now. If he wants a good footing in 2028, he's got to figure this out in the next, you know, couple months here. He's got to see these polls turn the other way or maybe distance himself from this.
25: Yeah, no doubt about it. Look, I was in Israel last summer when the bombing started going off, and there was some grumbling amongst the Trump base about that. But the reality is that grumbling went away because the operation was, you know, very accurate and very tough and over pretty quickly. The president's been telling us now for, you know, almost 3 months that this is going to be finished in 24 to 48 hours. And so I think there's some exhaustion from voters who just discount that, and partly because they're not exactly sure why we're there or how we define victory, and then that it ties back into what they're experiencing. Every time you go to the grocery store, something has just gotten more expensive. It may be 25 cents more expensive, but you notice it.
24: Sorry, Doug. What about the case they're making that, you know, yes, these prices being high is too important, but the stakes are so high with if Iran gets a nuclear weapon. And that's kind of the case they've been making. Look, Iran is very close to getting a nuclear weapon. We're all in trouble if that happens. Yeah. So let's put that at the forefront first, and then we'll bring prices down. What about that?
25: It's a skilled political argument. This is so important that. I think the challenge is, one, we were told, you know, just a few months ago that Iran, last year, that Iran's nuclear capability was decimated, eliminated. So somehow it's come back. I think that is an issue where Democrats can push back. But again, it's just not where voters are focused on. They're like, yeah, I don't want Iran to have nuclear weapons. I also don't want to spend X amount on lettuce or $4 on milk or, you know, beef prices. It's what voters are saying overwhelmingly is the most important thing to them.
24: Mm-hmm. Does he have time to turn this around before the midterms? Again, we're 5 months away. So, I mean, what does your gut tell you in this moment? If you were working for this White House, do they have a chance at turning this around before November?
25: Look, there's always a chance, especially because there's an unknown of what could happen next, as we've experienced so many times. But I take this back to where the Biden administration was when they talked about inflation being transitory, which is a word that Americans don't use, and that this would eventually, you know, we'd eventually get past this. And the reality was, and this is what I said probably to you during the Biden administration, is the challenge for the Biden administration is when gas prices return to that normal level, or maybe they don't, voters don't get a rebate check. You know, that's money that's gone out of their pocket for what they've spent on higher gas prices, higher costs at the grocery store, the baggage fee on your airline costing another $25 because you had to check a bag. You don't get a rebate on that. And so it's money out of pocket. It's one of the challenges that Biden had, and Trump now finds himself in that same familiar territory.
24: Yeah. Okay, we'll continue to watch it. I can't believe we're only 5 months away. Oh, and by the way, living in this town, doesn't it always feel like there's an election around the corner?
25: There always is election around the corner.
24: Makes me crazy. Doug, always great to talk to you. Always learn something new from you. Good to see you.
25: Great to be with you. Thank you for having me.

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8: I'm Bill Hemmer, and these are the most impactful moments in American history. It was the summer of 1969, and on a dairy farm in upstate New York, a sea of people gathered together for 3 days of peace and music. The Woodstock Music Art Fair was a miraculous success born out of chaos. The tiny town of Bethel had gotten ready for 50,000 attendees, but instead, they were greeted by 400,000 individuals from all over America. Independent artists like Carlos Santana became household names. Others like Janis Joplin, The Who, Jimi Hendrix, and the Grateful Dead cemented themselves as rock icons. The festival was a snapshot of the free-spirited optimism that captivated America's youth and proved that music can be a powerful vessel for change. 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I'm Bill Hemmer, Fox News.
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10: 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Overall sales rose more than 6% from a year ago, but excluding gasoline, sales increased by only 1.5%. Its income from memberships rose nearly 10%. 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Deckers Outdoor Brands, parent of Hoka Shoes and Ugg Boots, is reporting record sales and earnings, and mortgage rates rose to the highest level since August. Freddie Mac says the average for a 30-year fixed rate jumped this week to 6.51% from 6.36 last week. That's your Fox Business Report. I'm Jenny Coselda. Invested in you.

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10: DJ Papa, NASCAR legend Kyle Busch dies suddenly. 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

0: is the Fox News Rundown. Now a look at sports.
1: NASCAR great Kyle Busch died Thursday at age 41. Shockwaves through the racing community just 6 days after Kyle Busch won NASCAR's Truck Series race in Dover. He died within hours of being hospitalized for a severe illness. Cause of death is unknown. Kyle Busch also competed in NASCAR's All-Star race last Sunday in Dover. He's the winningest driver in NASCAR's three series, a two-time Cup Series champion. He will be honored at Sunday's Indianapolis 500 and the Coca-Cola 600. NBA playoffs, Knicks went up 2-0 on the Cavaliers, 109-93. Hockey, Canadiens, 6-2 winners over the Hurricanes in Game 1. That's your sports on the Fox News Rundown. Jared Max, Fox News.
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3: Let's just call it what it is. It's blatant racism, but it's also a shot against political ideology. I know what you're saying. No, it's not racist. It absolutely is, by the way. I worked at ESPN. I know these guys. It absolutely is. But let's go to the political ideology. We all know that Wilbon, who has been in the sports media for years, he doesn't think Rodgers is irrelevant right now. I gave you one half of the reason. It might be because Rodgers is a white conservative, emphasis on white conservative. That pisses all the African-American hosts at ESPN off bigly. I mean, bigly. He didn't bow down to the bullies at ESPN. He didn't bow down to the bullies in the media. He didn't bow down to the lying, biased, left, crazy media all across the country during the COVID era. And they hate him for that. For Outkicks, don't at me. I'm Dan Dockich, and this is Fox News Rundown.
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0: What's on your mind?
8: Two Republican thorns in President Donald Trump's side, Senator Bill Cassidy of Louisiana and Representative Thomas Massie of Kentucky, have been ousted in their primaries by GOP voters and by very healthy margins. But this is about much more than Trump. All over the country, the animating issue for most Republican voters I talk to is rather simple. They say, we gave the party the House, the Senate, and the White House, so why can't popular legislation like the Save America Act pass? In other words, what is the point of electing Republicans if they won't do anything? It wasn't just Cassidy getting trounced. His GOP Senate colleague John Cornyn of Texas also appeared on the verge of defeat even before Trump endorsed his opponent Ken Paxton on Tuesday. And longtime anti-Trumper Mitch McConnell has retired from politics, likely leaving his seat to a Trump-endorsed candidate. In Massey's case, he went from regularly winning primaries by 50-plus points to a humiliating 10-point loss. Even incumbents who have the all-important endorsement of Trump are getting a sobering message from voters. In West Virginia last week, Senator Shelley Moore Capito won her non-competitive primary against a no-name challenger with just 66% of the vote. That may sound good, but in 2020 as an incumbent, she garnered a whopping 83%. There is a political earthquake going on with GOP voters, but the party's leadership, especially in the Senate, may as well be in a hot air balloon admiring the view, not feeling the trembles turn to torrents. The incumbents who are going down are from all over the spectrum of conservative politics. Sure, Cornyn and Cassidy can be called rhinos, but Massey can't. And it shows voter frustration is not ideological, it's practical. GOP voters do not want to hear about their elected officials' principles or purity. They want to know why nothing is getting done. Take Cornyn. When his primary went to a runoff against Paxton, Trump made clear as day that he would endorse Cornyn if the Senate nuked the filibuster. But John Thune fumbled. Is it any wonder that Republican voters are taking their anger to the primary voting booth? With GOP control of Congress, the White House, and a conservative Supreme Court, when will there ever be better conditions to achieve the voters' priorities? How many elections do Republicans need to win before they can actually govern? The 2026 midterm has now become an anti-incumbent insurgency from Republican voters that can be spoken of in the same breath as the Tea Party. And it will go far to determining what a post-Trump GOP looks like. Trump is the most important political figure in American politics, but he is not the sun, the moon, and the stars. The voters are, and it is by their lights that the president navigates the ship of state. The message to remaining Republican incumbents this cycle is clear. Don't tell us your philosophy, and don't spar with the president. Just tell us what you're going to get done and how. This is David Marcus, Fox News digital columnist and author of Charade, The COVID Lies That Crushed the Nation.
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13: Will this keep President Trump from bombing Iran again? I'm Dave Anthony, Fox News. Secretary of State Marco Rubio says there is a bit of progress in talks trying to work out a deal.
14: I don't want to exaggerate it, but there's been a little bit of movement, and that's good. The fundamentals remain the same. Iran can never have a nuclear weapon.
13: Rubio's in Sweden for a NATO gathering and is also critical of Iran trying to charge tolls in the Strait of Hormuz as it keeps blocking shipping while the U.S. keeps blockading Iran's ports. Ebola keeps getting worse. In an African outbreak, the head of the World Health Organization says the risk is very high for a worsening spread of the virus in Congo, with 750 cases there, nearly 180 deaths. And Fox's Carly Shimkus reports.
15: We now have a health update on the American doctor who tested positive and was sent to Germany for treatment. Officials say Dr. Peter Stafford is severely weakened, although not in critical condition. His family has tested negative.
13: The doctor's wife and four children are quarantined in a separate unit. Racing fans are in shock. Kyle Busch is dead at age 41, days after falling ill and going to a hospital. Drivers are shocked, too.
16: Kyle and I, just to be fully transparent, we were rivals. We were not friends.
13: But Brad Keselowski tells Fox, Kyle Busch
16: is the first ballot NASCAR Hall of Famer, without a doubt. The whole community is stunned. He's won 234 NASCAR races. That's a record that I don't think will ever be broken.
13: Busch's last win was in a NASCAR truck race just last Friday. Stephen Colbert is out of a job.
17: If you're just tuning into The Late Show, you missed a lot.
13: That's how he opened his last show, and a Beatle helped close it. McCartney was Colbert's final guest on The Late Show. CBS taking it off the air, saying it's a yearly financial decision. But Colbert, a vocal Trump critic, his supporters say it's political. And the president wrote on True Social after the last show, no talent, no ratings, calling Colbert a total jerk, adding, thank goodness he's finally gone. 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
18: 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Here's the latest from ElkhornMediaGroup.com. A heads up for Sumter residents. The city has announced that due to high water usage, temporary outdoor water restrictions are now in place. The city asks residents to refrain from outdoor watering until further notice. No further details are available. Earlier this week, 23 students from Imbler's fifth grade class became the district's first graduates of the BEST program. Taught by Deputy Capers with the Union County Sheriff's Office, BEST, or Be Aware, Evaluate, Stand Up, Speak Up for Yourself, and Talk with Your Support Team is a local successor to the former DARE program, meant to teach kids about substance abuse, peer pressure, and personal support. Find out more on our website. The Elgin Lions Club recently shared a few updates. With Memorial Day coming, Lions members distributed flags to Imbler and Elgin first graders and shared a bit of U.S. history. Lions members also worked on cleaning Highway 82 and presented a $1,000 scholarship to a local student. The Lions are further supporting a local Little League team and donated $1,500 to the Oregon Sight and Hearing Foundation. That's a look at some of your local and regional news. 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
18: Mostly clear skies expected again today. Here's a look at your weather forecast. Baker County for this morning, clear skies, temperatures at 10 a.m. in the low 60s, increasing to the upper 60s at noon. Clear skies throughout the afternoon, a very light breeze is expected. High temperatures today will get up into the low to mid 70s. Union County for today will also see clear skies, temperatures at 10 a.m. in the low 60s, increasing to the mid to upper 60s by noon. Clear skies throughout the afternoon, a light breeze. Highs today will get up into the mid 70s. That's a look at your Eastern Oregon weather forecast. For current conditions, log on to ElkhornMediaGroup.com.
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0: can't continue on autopilot. We can no longer avoid the gaps between rhetoric and reality. He said, real powers must sustain our rhetoric and shared defense and security responsibilities. He argued that while militarily capable, Canada benefits the United States when they are militarily capable. Ottawa has repeatedly failed to meet its defense commitments in a credible way. So the timing is awkward for Carney because his government has loudly projected Canadian independence from Washington, continually saying that, you know, they're not dependent on us. They don't need the United States.
1: Okay.
0: While remaining vague about how it intends to rebuild the country's depleted armed forces. Because that's what these countries do, is they rely on us and our protection, and so they don't spend anything on their own.
1: Right.
0: And so we just foot the bill for everybody. And I don't know. I'm a little tired of it.
1: I think Donald Trump is as well.
0: I think he is. Now, Ottawa claims that they hit the NATO benchmark of 2% GDP spending on defense. But a lot of people have questioned how they got to that number.
1: Yeah, because they're using Canadian dollars.
0: That and
1: easy.
0: And they count things like landscaping at military bases.
1: Well,
0: literally, they count landscaping at military
1: part
0: bases
1: of military,
0: as military spending.
1: That's a military budgeting issue. I don't disagree with that.
0: You don't want brown lawns on a military base, do you?
1: No.
0: You don't. No. You want pretty flowers.
1: That's right.
0: On a military base.
1: And you want...
0: It all counts.
1: Some nice hedges when you're coming up to the gate guards.
0: Right.
1: To let you in and out of the base.
0: And they're spending money on that.
1: Thank you. That's part of the budget.
0: Shut up. You're going to keep missiles from Russia from hitting them? No. But it looked beautiful when they do hit. 888-727-BECK.
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6: Fox News, I'm Therese Crowley. Some movement with Iran. Secretary Rubio with a Memorial Day weekend outlook for averting new U.S. military

0: Reaction.
1: We await word on those conversations that are ongoing. There's been some slight progress. I don't want to exaggerate it, but there's been a little bit of movement, and that's good. The fundamentals remain the same. Iran can never have a nuclear weapon.
0: Secretary Rubio in Sweden for a NATO summit adds Iran wants to toll the Strait of Hormuz and talk Oman into joining them, which President Trump says is a no-go. Remembering NASCAR legend Kyle Busch, who passed away suddenly with a severe illness, age 41. His final NASCAR on Fox interview on winning Dover last week, he was asked, why do these moments never get old?
2: You never know when the last one is.
0: Kyle's former team, Hendrix Motorsports, says as much as he loved to drive, nothing brought him more joy than being a husband, a father, and watching his son race. 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
4: 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Here's the latest from ElkhornMediaGroup.com. During a recent meeting, the Joseph City Council officially voted to hire Lacey McQueed as the permanent city administrator. In addition, the council also approved a modified version of the proposed transient lodging tax, including a stepped increase over the next 2 years and a mandatory review beginning in October 2027. Councilors also discussed a possible vacancy fee and Main Street maintenance. Read more on our website. Ownership of Idaho Power's Oregon distribution system in Baker, Harney, Wallowa, and Malheur counties may soon be transferred to Oregon Trail Electric Cooperative. The two power companies have filed for approval with the Public Utility Commission. If approved, Idaho Power's 20,000 customers in those counties would become OTEC member owners. We'll keep you updated on this process. A woman who has been missing since last Friday has been listed as missing by the Ontario Police Department. Jessica Gonzalez, 43, was last seen on Ontario on Friday, May 15th. She was wearing purple tie-dye sweatpants, a t-shirt with flowers, and black sweater. Anyone with information as to the whereabouts of Jessica Gonzalez is asked to contact the Ontario Police. For a more in-depth look at all your local and regional news, download our free Elkhorn mobile app.
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4: Mostly clear skies expected again today. Here's a look at your weather forecast. Baker County for this morning, clear skies, temperatures at 10 a.m. in the low 60s, increasing to the upper 60s at noon. Clear skies throughout the afternoon, a very light breeze is expected. High temperatures today will get up into the low to mid 70s. Union County for today will also see clear skies, temperatures at 10 a.m. in the low 60s. Increasing to the mid to upper 60s by noon. Clear skies throughout the afternoon, a light breeze. Highs today will get up into the mid 70s. That's a look at your Eastern Oregon weather forecast. For current conditions, log on to ElkhornMediaGroup.com.
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3: Stocks appear heading for another upbeat week as investors approach the long holiday weekend. Estee Lauder shares are up 11%. Lauder and beauty brand Pooch have ended their merger talks. Analysts were critical of the deal, saying a merger would not have been a good fit. Online human resources company Workday is crushing rumors that artificial intelligence would make the software industry obsolete. Workday's earnings and sales topped expectations for the recent quarter, and it continues to sign up more subscribers. IMAX shares are up more than 14%. The Wall Street Journal says the movie screen company is exploring a sale. BJ's Wholesale reported an upbeat quarter. Shoppers looking to save were buying gas and ordering more online, and it signed up more members. That's your Fox Business Report. I'm Ginny Coselda. 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
12: Happy for Glenn today. She's a NASCAR driver. Kyle Busch died yesterday.
1: Really sad.
12: 41 years old.
1: Really sad.
12: They said he had a severe illness. He was going to drive in the Coca-Cola 600 this weekend. They had to replace him because he got sick after winning a truck event last week.
1: Yeah, he won the truck event, and then before that, he—I don't know that he won at Watson.
12: No,
1: Glen,
12: he took eighth.
1: But he was in the finals, and there's audio of him saying he needed a shot.
12: Yeah,
1: and then we hear that he's
12: very sick.
1: Sick.
12: Took him to the hospital, and then he's gone.
1: He's gone.
12: Really weird.
1: Really
12: sad.
1: Really sad.
12: He's won more. Races than any driver in history, 234 in his career. So, really sad. Nobody really knows what it was.
1: No, they don't. I mean, I'm sure the family is devastated. So.
12: Ugh, man. More coming up.
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17: Still no end in sight to the Iran conflict. I'm Dave Anthony, Fox News.
18: We have to start thinking about what do we do if a few weeks from now Iran decides we don't care, we're going to keep the straits closed, we're going to sink any ship that doesn't listen to us or doesn't pay us. Then someone's going to have to do something about it.
17: And Secretary of State Marco Rubio just said at a NATO gathering in Sweden, the U.S. could act alone, but some of our allies need that Strait of Hormuz shipping even more.
18: So I made that point today. I don't know if that would be a NATO mission necessarily, but it would certainly be NATO countries that can contribute to it.
17: President Trump's been very critical of NATO allies not helping. Rubio also said this morning there is a bit of progress in talks, but Fox's Jackie Heinrich reports from the White House.
9: A member of Iran's parliament reportedly told state media this morning that Tehran could act first to break the ceasefire if it believed the U.S. was preparing to attack. President Trump is not giving away any clues about his next move after saying earlier this week he was willing to wait a couple of days for Iran's response and also that he was right on the borderline of potentially resuming military action.
17: The president wrote on Truth Social, new stock market record, and the Dow has hit a new all-time trading high. It's gaining more than 350 points. The president also wrote on Truth Social, thank goodness Stephen Colbert is finally gone, calling him a total jerk with no talent, no ratings, posting that after the last show for the very outspoken Trump critic last night.
19: We were here to feel the news with you, and I don't know about you, but I sure have felt it.
17: Colbert supporters believe he was canceled for political reasons. CBS says it was a financial decision. Racing fans and drivers in disbelief at Kyle Busch's sudden death. Days after his 234th victory, the most in NASCAR history.
20: We do know he was hospitalized earlier in the week for a severe illness. And several people familiar with the situation telling the AP, Busch was testing in the Chevrolet racing simulator Wednesday when he became unresponsive and was transported to the hospital. Again, still do not know how the NASCAR legend died.
17: Madison Scarpino, Busch was only 41. 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
22: 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A heads up for Sumter residents. The city has announced that due to high water usage, temporary outdoor water restrictions are now in place. The city asks residents to refrain from outdoor watering until further notice. No further details are available. Earlier this week, 23 students from Imbler's fifth grade class became the district's first graduates of the BEST program. Taught by Deputy Capers with the Union County Sheriff's Office, BEST, or Be Aware, Evaluate, Stand Up, Speak Up for Yourself, and Talk with Your Support Team is a local successor to the former DARE program, meant to teach kids about substance abuse, peer pressure, and personal support. Find out more on our website. The Elgin Lions Club recently shared a few updates. With Memorial Day coming, Lions members distributed flags to Imbler and Elgin first graders and shared a bit of U.S. history. Lions members also worked on cleaning Highway 82 and presented a $1,000 scholarship to a local student. The Lions are further supporting a local Little League team and donated $1,500 to the Oregon Sight and Hearing Foundation. 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
2: Mostly clear skies expected again today. Here's a look at your weather forecast. Baker County for this morning, clear skies, temperatures at 10 a.m. in the low 60s, increasing to the upper 60s at noon. Clear skies throughout the afternoon, a very light breeze is expected. High temperatures today will get up into the low to mid 70s. Union County for today will also see clear skies, temperatures at 10 a.m. in the low 60s, increasing to the mid to upper 60s by noon. Clear skies throughout the afternoon, a light breeze. Highs today will get up into the mid 70s. That's a look at your Eastern Oregon weather forecast. For current conditions, log on to elkhornmediagroup.com.
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0: in there for just that reason. You look like Obama let him in.
1: It was a hostage situation, I think.
0: I think it may have been.
1: Yeah, I think it was. Because that, what self-respecting man? You're not a man.
0: You're not a man. You're just not.
1: If you're
0: I'm sorry.
1: In person on the View set, no, I'm sorry.
0: Right.
1: You're not a man.
0: Because if I had an opportunity, you're walking by the ABC studios you had an opportunity to go to the View show.
1: I want to say no.
0: No?
1: No. Would I love to? No. am I going to? No.
0: I mean,
1: no,
0: I
1: I'm not.
0: I used to be the mayor of Good Morning America.
1: Yeah, I remember that.
0: For ABC,
1: right?
0: The corner there in Manhattan.
1: Yeah, what was that site?
0: I forget the stupid site, the check-in site.
1: Yeah.
0: Shoot.
1: But if you checked in enough times, you became the mayor of that location.
0: Darn right.
1: Right.
0: And so the Good Morning America corner, mayor.
1: Weird.
0: You can call me mayor for sure. That's fine. but I would not, I don't know that I would. You know, maybe you go in and heckle them.
1: Maybe.
0: And get kicked out.
1: Except for, no, I'm not even doing that.
0: It doesn't seem to be worth their time.
1: I mean, this show is a division of ABC News.
0: Right.
1: I still don't understand.
0: I don't either.
1: How it exists on the air.
0: It boggles your mind.
1: Unbelievable. It does.
0: It does.
1: It really does.
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6: Fox News, I'm CJ Papa. Still no word from Iran on the latest U.S. peace proposal. Secretary of State Marco Rubio in Sweden meeting with NATO officials discussing the Strait of Hormuz.
7: Plan B is, what if Iran refuses to open the straits? What if Iran decides we refuse to open the straits, we're going to own the straits, and we're going to charge tolls for it? Okay, at that point, something has to be done about it. And I would argue that there are countries represented here today that are more deeply impacted by this than even the United States is.
6: The death of 41-year-old NASCAR legend Kyle Busch sending shockwaves throughout the racing world.
8: We do know he was hospitalized earlier in the week for a severe illness. And several people familiar with the situation telling the AP, Busch was testing in the Chevrolet racing simulator Wednesday when he became unresponsive and was transported to the hospital.

0: hospital.
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3: 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During a recent meeting, the Joseph City Council officially voted to hire Lacey McQueed as the permanent city administrator. In addition, the council also approved a modified version of the proposed transient lodging tax, including a stepped increase over the next 2 years and a mandatory review beginning in October 2027. Councilors also discussed a possible vacancy fee and Main Street maintenance. Read more on our website. Ownership of Idaho Power's Oregon distribution system in Baker, Harney, Wallowa, and Malheur counties may soon be transferred to Oregon Trail Electric Cooperative. The two power companies have filed for approval with the Public Utility Commission. If approved, Idaho Power's 20,000 customers in those counties would become OTEC member owners. We'll keep you updated on this process. A woman who has been missing since last Friday has been listed as missing by the Ontario Police Department. Jessica Gonzalez, 43, was last seen on Ontario on Friday, May 15th. She was wearing purple tie-dye sweatpants, a t-shirt with flowers, and black sweater. Anyone with information as to the whereabouts of Jessica Gonzalez is asked to contact the Ontario Police. For a more in-depth look at all your local and regional news, download our free Elkhorn mobile app.
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3: Mostly clear skies expected again today. Here's a look at your weather forecast. Baker County for this morning, clear skies, temperatures at 10 a.m. in the low 60s, increasing to the upper 60s at noon. Clear skies throughout the afternoon, a very light breeze is expected. High temperatures today will get up into the low to mid 70s. Union County for today will also see clear skies, temperatures at 10 a.m. in the low 60s. Increasing to the mid to upper 60s by noon. Clear skies throughout the afternoon, a light breeze. Highs today will get up into the mid 70s. That's a look at your Eastern Oregon weather forecast. For current conditions, log on to ElkhornMediaGroup.com.
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0: Right.
1: It was incredible.
0: It was preposterous.
1: The whole thing.
0: So the court granted Trump's request to pause that ruling, citing no objection from Carroll, actually, so long as Trump agreed to raise the bond by $7.46 million.
1: Yeah, he had to throw some money in a pile again, yeah.
0: To account for the interest that would accrue.
1: Yeah.
0: So
1: if it gets settled.
0: We'll see how this works through the Supreme Court, but, you know, that was a win for him.
1: And she's such a nightmare.
0: Oh, my God.
1: Of a human.
0: Strange.
1: I mean, holy cow.
0: Strange and nightmarish.
1: Yes.
0: Absolutely. I mean, there's all kinds of little stories and facts about her that just lead you to believe, okay, that didn't happen.
1: Although I remember a time I was in Bergdorf's and Donald Trump.
0: Did he attack you?
1: He may have attacked
0: me. Oh, wow.
1: Yeah.
0: Wow.
1: Yeah.
0: Man.
1: So.
0: Well, you should get it tried in this court because they'll probably listen. All right. More coming up.
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12: News. I'm Therese Crowley. Slight progress with Iran. Secretary of State Rubio doesn't want to overstate it, but says there's some movement on the U.S. peace deal, so we wait. But he's got plain talk for NATO defense ministers in Sweden who refuse to help the U.S. keep Iran from having a nuclear weapon.
13: I understand NATO's valuable to Europe, and it should be. It also has to be valuable to the United States. So we always have to make that argument in every administration and every era.
12: With talk about shifting more U.S. troops out of Europe, President Trump posted new stock market record, and sure enough, the Dow hit a new intraday high. Even though the University of Michigan consumer sentiment hit a new low, dropping three straight months over the price of gas. A gallon of gas dropped a penny for the Memorial Day weekend. And the new Fed chair, Kevin Warsh, getting sworn in at the White House with fresh eyes on the economy and lingering high interest rates. 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
1: I'm Shannon Wiedemann. Here's the latest from ElkhornMediaGroup.com. During a recent meeting, the Joseph City Council officially voted to hire Lacey McQueed as the permanent city administrator. In addition, the council also approved a modified version of the proposed transient lodging tax, including a stepped increase over the next 2 years and a mandatory review beginning in October 2027. Councilors also discussed a possible vacancy fee and Main Street maintenance. Read more on our website. Ownership of Idaho Power's Oregon distribution system in Baker, Harney, Wallowa, and Malheur counties may soon be transferred to Oregon Trail Electric Cooperative. The two power companies have filed for approval with the Public Utility Commission. If approved, Idaho Power's 20,000 customers in those counties would become OTEC member owners. We'll keep you updated on this process. A woman who has been missing since last Friday has been listed as missing by the Ontario Police Department. Jessica Gonzalez, 43, was last seen on Ontario on Friday, May 15th. She was wearing purple tie-dye sweatpants, a t-shirt with flowers, and black sweater. Anyone with information as to the whereabouts of Jessica Gonzalez is asked to contact the Ontario Police. For a more in-depth look at all your local and regional news, download our free Elkhorn mobile app.
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1: Mostly clear skies expected again today. Here's a look at your weather forecast. Baker County for this morning, clear skies, temperatures at 10 a.m. in the low 60s, increasing to the upper 60s at noon. Clear skies throughout the afternoon, a very light breeze is expected. High temperatures today will get up into the low to mid 70s. Union County for today will also see clear skies, temperatures at 10 a.m. in the low 60s. Increasing to the mid to upper 60s by noon. Clear skies throughout the afternoon, a light breeze. Highs today will get up into the mid 70s. That's a look at your Eastern Oregon weather forecast. For current conditions, log on to ElkhornMediaGroup.com.
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1: So this kind of ticks me off, actually. So a new report analyzed Google reviews of 200 natural and historic sites to crown the world's most loved landmark. And then they give you multiple choice. The Taj Mahal, the Eiffel Tower, or the Colosseum.
0: And you only have three to choose from.
1: Right. And one of the three is the, you know, the most loved landmark from Google reviews of 200.
0: Not a single American site on that?
1: Not for the top one. I don't see the list of the reviews of 200 natural and historic sites. So it's got to be American landmarks, right? I mean, we've got some pretty powerful ones this country. Before you go trouncing around Budapest, maybe you take a look at the Grand Canyon.
0: Yeah.
1: You know, something
0: Mount
1: like
0: Rushmore.
1: That. Yeah, there you go. There you go.
0: Mm-hmm.
1: Yeah. But according to this, the number one icon, the Colosseum.
0: That is pretty cool, though.
1: It is.
0: I wouldn't mind going to Rome and seeing that.
1: I have a replica at the house.
0: Do you?
1: Yeah, I do. I got it when Gladiator 2 came out.
0: Oh, of course.
1: It's the popcorn holder.
0: Was Gladiator 2, was that good?
1: I enjoyed it.
0: You did? That doesn't sound like you really did.
1: So the Colosseum is up to the most 4- and 5-star reviews. And people spent more time gushing about it than any other landmark. So I'd like to see the list. I'm going to have to find the list of who they were choosing from.
0: Yeah.
1: Because I'm sure, there has to be. Hello, the United States of America.
0: I know. Come on. We're not in the top three? Please.
1: Very, very disgusting.
0: Although the Eiffel Tower is pretty cool. I would like to visit the Eiffel Tower. Never have.
1: But then you got to go to France.
0: Yeah. I have very little desire to see the Taj Mahal. I don't know. India doesn't seem like a dream vacation to me.
1: Right.
0: So
1: my wife and my daughter really want to go to Europe and
0: I'd love
1: spend some time there.
0: Yeah, it'd be fun.
1: And I'm like, have a good time. send me a couple pictures.
0: Right.
1: Let me know how this goes.
0: Right.
1: And
0: I have an interesting list myself. 7 archaeological finds that confirm the accuracy of the Bible.
1: Oh, okay.
0: Because you'll hear from a lot of people about the, cute little stories of your sky god.
1: Yeah.
0: That's what you'll get from, from atheists a lot of the time. But there has been some pretty compelling finds that tend to prove what the Bible says is true. Like the Tel Dan Stele. Was once common to hear that King David belonged more to tradition than to history. A useful founding figure whose existence couldn't be confirmed.
1: Okay.
0: But they found fragments of a 9th century BC inscription found at Tel Dan, written by a neighboring kingdom. It refers to the House of David.
1: Right.
0: Using the standard language of dynasties.
1: I do remember when they found
0: Doesn't tell that. Us everything about King David, but it does show that within a couple of generations, surrounding nations did recognize a ruling line that traces back to him. So that's pretty cool.
1: Yeah.
0: Number 2, the Pontius Pilate inscription. The Gospels place Jesus within a very specific Roman context under a prefect named Pontius Pilate. Obviously, historians had references to Pilate in written sources, but for years, nothing really material. But there's a stone inscription that was just found in Caesarea. Well, not just found. It was found in 1961.
1: Just found, though.
0: Just within the history of the
1: world. The thing is, sometimes they find it. Actually, it could have been found in 61, and then they just told us about it now. I guess I see that a lot in archaeological finds.
0: It's true. And so this did name Pilate and identified his office. So it's the kind of detail, as you said, that rarely makes headlines.
1: Right.
0: But it does reinforce what the Gospels assume throughout, that they're describing events within a functioning Roman administration, not some abstract symbolic setting.
1: Right.
0: Then the Dead Sea Scrolls. Before the mid-20th century, the gap between the oldest surviving Hebrew manuscripts and the time of their composition left room for some speculation. Some assumed the text had shifted substantially over centuries. Then you've got the 1947 discovery of the Dead Sea Scrolls, which changed the terms of that discussion. Dating back more than 1,000 years earlier than previously known manuscripts, they preserve large portions of the Old Testament. What stands out is not perfect uniformity, but consistency. Variants exist, as they do in many, any really manuscript tradition, but the overall stability of the text across such a long span, you can't ignore.
1: Shows that, yeah. Let me guess number one.
0: All right.
1: Probably that boat that everybody thinks was built. Whatever.
0: No? Don't think.
1: Oh,
0: no.
1: Because I thought we found it.
0: Don't think.
1: Oh, wow, well, because I thought we
0: mentioned
1: found it.
0: That. It's not mentioned in this particular list.
1: Wow.
0: But the Pool of Siloam is. The Gospel of John has been treated as more theological in tone with less confidence placed in its geographical detail. But in 2004, work in Jerusalem uncovered a stepped pool that matched the description of the Pool of Siloam, where Jesus sends a blind man to wash. What began as a partial discovery has gradually expanded. Last year, ongoing excavations revealed more of the pool's full extent, confirming that it was not just a small ritual basin, but a prominent landmark used by pilgrims making their way up to the temple. The discovery wasn't driven by an attempt to confirm the gospel. It emerged from routine excavation and has been clarified piece by piece ever since, which is pretty cool.
1: Okay.
0: Hezekiah's tunnel. Biblical accounts of kings often face skepticism, especially when they describe large-scale projects under pressure. In 2 Kings and 2 Chronicles, King Hezekiah prepares Jerusalem for an Assyrian invasion by securing the city's water supply, redirecting the Gihon Spring so that it can't be used by enemy forces outside the walls. It's described briefly in scripture, almost in passing, but the implication is pretty significant. A major engineering effort carried out under the pressure of an approaching army. In Jerusalem, the tunnel itself has long been known and even traversed. It's an ancient water channel cutting through bedrock. What wasn't clear for centuries was whether this was the tunnel described in scripture or simply one of several. Significant doubt was removed in 1880 when two boys exploring the passage discovered an inscription a few meters from the southern exit. Carved into the wall, it describes workers digging from opposite ends and hearing each other's voices as they broke through. Jerusalem was part of the Ottoman-ruled Palestine at the time, and the inscription was taken to Turkey, where it remains today. The tone is practical, even understated. It reads like the kind of record people leave when they've completed something difficult, not the kind they invent later.
1: Right.
0: Then there's the Cyrus Cylinder. The Book of Ezra depicts Persia's Cyrus the Great permitting the exiled Jews of Judah, the southern kingdom centered on Jerusalem, to return and rebuild their temple. Some skeptics have regarded that account as suspiciously convenient, exaggerated to fit a theological narrative presenting Cyrus as a kind of divinely appointed liberator for Judah. A clay cylinder, though, discovered in Babylon in 1879, kind of complicates that view. It describes Cyrus restoring displaced people and supporting their religious practices across the empire, not as a one-off gesture, but as a governing approach. This is something he did, apparently, multiple times. And then there's the Ketuv Hinnom Scrolls, which I know you talk about so often.
1: Hinnom Scrolls?
0: Right. How many times have you talked
1: to be honest,
0: about
1: Pat,
0: them?
1: I'm sick of talking about them.
0: Yet, I'm going to
1: Are you
0: going to
1: do it again?
0: Yeah. I'm going to put you through it one more time. Debates over whether parts of the Old Testament were composed often turn on how early we can place recognizable text. Two small silver scrolls found in a burial site near Jerusalem in 1979 contain a version of the priestly blessing from Numbers. The Lord bless you and keep you. They date to the 7th century BC, before the Babylonian exile. Delicate and tightly rolled, they show that passages still read in churches today were already in use centuries earlier than some theories allowed. None of this, of course, proves the claims that matter most to Christians, but it doesn't attempt to weigh miracles or settle theology, but it does narrow the distance between biblical text and the world it describes.
1: Right.
0: And it's what, you know, people who are skeptics will always cite.
1: Well, you don't, that's just, oh, come on, that's not, that didn't actually happen.
2: Right.
0: Okay.
2: Right.
0: All right. So it just, you know, it gives you a little bit of evidence to present it at Memorial Day parties this weekend.
2: Absolutely.
0: When you're at a barbecue with your skeptical friend. That's what you need to do. Exactly.
2: I did find the list.
0: Okay.
2: Of the top 10 landmarks.
0: All right.
2: The top 10 landmarks. Okay, so
0: any of them American?
2: Absolutely.
0: Oh, okay.
2: Yeah.
0: Okay.
2: Eiffel Tower, number 2.
0: Yep.
2: Rockefeller Center, number 3.
0: Wow.
2: Taj Mahal.
0: That wouldn't be one I would readily name.
2: I know. Taj Mahal.
0: Okay.
2: Niagara Falls.
0: Oh, yeah.
2: Well,
0: yeah.
2: Sagrada Familia. I'm not sure what that is.
0: Mm.
2: I'm sure it's beautiful. Yellowstone.
0: I think Sagrada Familia is a church in Spain.
2: Okay.
0: Portugal. Okay. Somewhere in there.
2: Okay.
0: I think. Yeah.
2: I'm sure it's beautiful.
0: I'm sure it is.
2: Yellowstone.
0: Okay.
2: The Brooklyn Bridge.
0: Wow.
2: Right?
0: That wouldn't be another one that jumps immediately to mind, but okay.
2: Vatican City.
0: Top 10.
2: Top 10.
0: Wow.
2: Yeah.
0: All right.
2: Yeah. I mean, so.
0: Didn't even mention Mount Rushmore or any of the monuments in D.C. or any of the Empire State Building. Yeah.
2: Yeah.
0: Wow. Rockefeller Center over Empire State Building? That's weird.
2: Even over the Chrysler Building. Okay.
0: Right.
2: Whatever.
0: Right.
2: Oh, whatever.
0: All right. 888-727-BECK. More coming up.
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8: Stocks appear heading for another upbeat week as investors approach the long holiday weekend. Estee Lauder shares are up 11%. Lauder and beauty brand Pooch have ended their merger talks. Analysts were critical of the deal, saying a merger would not have been a good fit. Online human resources company Workday is crushing rumors that artificial intelligence would make the software industry obsolete. Workday's earnings and sales topped expectations for the recent quarter, and it continues to sign up more subscribers. IMAX shares are up more than 14%. The Wall Street Journal says the movie screen company is exploring a sale. BJ's Wholesale reported an upbeat quarter. Shoppers looking to save were buying gas and ordering more online, and it signed up more members. That's your Fox Business Report. I'm Jenny Coselda. Invested in you.
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0: Pat and Jeffy for Glenn. Glenn's back on Tuesday. Should be back from his trip.
2: Gallivanting the world.
0: Gallivanting all over the place. Kind of cool. He's done, you know, a series of, you can check him out on X and GlennBeck.com.
2: And Instagram and every place else, yeah.
0: Wherever. Wherever you get your Glenn Beck information, you can find him there.
2: Absolutely.
0: So he doesn't hide.
2: He doesn't. We don't hide either. You can catch our show every morning as well.
0: Exactly.
2: That happens right before this broadcast.
0: On the Blaze Radio and Television Network. Or anytime you want to listen. Now, you could listen live 7 to 9 Eastern, 6 to 8 Central.
2: Which really
0: we'd prefer. Which is great, yeah, because then you can participate in the show. But you can listen to it anytime at your leisure. Wherever
2: that's
0: you get
2: the
0: your
2: great
0: podcasts.
2: Thing about podcasts.
0: Yep,
2: you can do it at your leisure.
0: At your leisure,
2: very important.
0: All right, Tim Burchett is a little pissed off, and
2: yeah, you know,
0: and I am too, because Republicans continue to give up their power.
2: And that's he left. I saw a clip earlier this morning of him in session, and he says the same thing that he said here to us, and you know the constituents from him. He was so angry. That they were, it was some deal that they were working out, and the Republican leadership just turned it over to the Democrats.
0: Oh, geez. Here it is.
17: Hey, everybody. Tim Burchett. Just
0: hey,
17: left
0: Tim.
17: The committee.
0: Hi.
17: Had some amendments that were cutting regulation, things that we should, as Republicans do.
0: Yeah.
17: Because of backroom deals they cut. They won't allow any amendments on the bill. Because the Democrats one Democrat didn't agree to it. So here we are in the majority.
0: Yeah.
17: And
0: yes,
17: we're
0: Tim.
17: Not allowed to do
0: Thank
17: that.
0: Thank you.
17: And I guarantee you, when the Democrats are in the majority,
0: they're not going to
17: care. Very much will, could be because of this kind of garbage.
0: Yes.
17: We're going to be in the majority. You all have extended us an incredible gift, and we're going to blow it because we're not acting like we're in the majority.
1: Yes.
17: We got opportunity.
0: Thank you, Tim.
17: It's not sexy.
0: No.
17: Deals with bridges and things.
0: Right.
17: Anyway, the bill, the amendment did. And it, and we allow the Democrats to tell us what to do. It's
0: preach.
17: Just unbelievable.
0: Preach, Tim.
17: We have to give some guts. Yep. This town is crooked as a dog's leg. I'm disgusted. So, thank y'all for sending me here. I really am glad you sent me here. This is kind of stuff I want to fight.
0: Yeah.
17: And I'll let them have it.
0: Yep.
17: Anyway.
0: Yeah, anyway, I hear you.
17: Thank y'all.
0: You're welcome. And thank you.
2: No doubt. Thank you.
0: He should be pissed.
2: Absolutely.
0: Because it's insane that they haven't taken advantage of their majority at all this whole time.
2: Nope.
0: Could have been doing it. Got the executive branch. We have the legislative. Really, we kind of have the Supreme Court. I mean, what else do you need to get this stuff done? And they won't do it.
2: They won't. I mean,
0: but
2: Tim
0: like
2: was,
0: he said, when the Democrats take over,
2: they
0: you think
2: will.
0: They won't take
2: Absolutely.
0: Advantage? Ooh, you bet they
2: you
0: will.
2: You bet they will.
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26: A ceremony just underway at the White House. I'm Lisa Brady, Fox News.
27: The swearing-in of our new chairman of the Federal Reserve Board of Governors, Kevin Warsh. Kevin?
26: President Trump moments ago before Warsh is sworn in to take over his chair from Jerome Powell, who'll still be on the Fed's Board of Governors for now. The president has been critical of Powell in a push for more interest rate cuts. Iran is reportedly in talks with Oman, pushing its plan to create a tolling system for ships passing through the Strait of Hormuz.
3: I don't know of anyone in the world that should be in favor of a tolling system in an international waterway. That's just not acceptable. It can't happen. If that were to happen in the Straits of Hormuz, it will happen in five other places around the world.
26: Secretary of State Marco Rubio, though, also reporting slight progress in U.S. talks with Iran through mediators. Speaking to reporters ahead of a NATO meeting in Sweden, Fox's Jillian Turner is there.
4: In his one-on-one meeting with NATO Secretary General Mark Rutte, Secretary Rubio told him that the United States is straight up disappointed in some of the allies' resistance to fulfilling their security obligations in the Iran war. It could end up having spillover effects in other parts of the world, namely China, where freedom of navigation in the Taiwan Strait is critical to U.S. interests.
26: The conflict with Iran is also impacting U.S. arms sales to Taiwan.
6: The acting Navy Secretary told a Senate panel this week that some foreign military sales are paused to make sure the military has enough munitions for Operation Epic Fury, the combat mission in Iran. But Taiwan says it has not been notified of any delay in a planned $14 billion arms sale. Doubts about that arms sale were raised by President Trump following his trip to Beijing to meet with Chinese President Xi Jinping.
26: Fox's Jared Halpern at the White House. The Trump administration authorized an $11 billion arms package for Taiwan late last year, with another $14 billion worth approved by Congress in January. 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
8: 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I'm Garrett Christensen, and here's the latest from ElkhornMediaGroup.com. A heads up for Sumter residents, the city has announced that due to high water usage, temporary outdoor water restrictions are now in place. The city asks residents to refrain from outdoor watering until further notice. 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Community Connection of Northeast Oregon is currently accepting applications from shelter providers in Union, Baker, Grant, and Harney counties for state grant funding. These grants are designed to help existing shelters stay open and continue operations. Over $148,000 is currently available to overnight, domestic violence, and other shelter types. Applications must be submitted by 5 p.m. June 12th. A woman who has not been seen since last Friday has been listed as missing by the Ontario Police Department. Jessica Gonzalez, 43, was last seen in Ontario on Friday, May 15th. She was wearing purple tie-dye sweatpants, a t-shirt with flowers, and a black sweater. Anyone with information on her whereabouts is asked to contact the Ontario Police Department. And sad news in the NASCAR world, NASCAR Cup Series champion Kyle Busch died yesterday after being hospitalized with an illness in North Carolina at the age of 41. He won the 2015 and 2019 titles. He leaves behind a wife and two children. The cause of his death has not been released. Get more local and regional news when you follow us on Facebook at Elkhorn Media Group.
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8: Clear, calm, and sunny today. This is your local forecast. In Baker County this morning, clear skies with temperatures in the high 60s by noon. This afternoon, nice and sunny with highs in the mid-70s. And this evening, staying mostly clear with temperatures in the mid-50s by midnight, dropping to the mid to upper 40s by sunrise. In Union County this morning, again clear skies with temperatures in the high 60s by noon. This afternoon, warm and sunny with highs in the mid to upper 70s. And this evening, staying mostly clear with lows in the low 50s to high 40s. That's it for your local weather. 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
2: News. I'm Gianna Gelosi. Secretary of State Marco Rubio says there has been slight progress during talks with Iran as uncertainty grows about whether a deal will be reached or war will resume.
3: Iran is trying to create a tolling system. They're trying to convince Oman, by the way, to join them in this tolling system in an international waterway. There is not a country in the world that should accept that.
2: He is in Sweden for a meeting of NATO foreign ministers. The conflict with Iran causing gas prices to surge. It's bad news for the more than 39 million Americans expected to drive this holiday weekend. AAA's Robert Sinclair on Fox Business.
4: Every single state in the union is above $4 a gallon. Five states are above $5 a gallon. And one is in the $6 a gallon range. That's a big burden for a lot of drivers.
2: AAA reporting today's national average for a gallon of regular is $4.55 per gallon. 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
6: 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Earlier this week, 23 students from Imbler's 5th grade class became the district's first graduates of the BEST program. Taught by Deputy Capers with the Union County Sheriff's Office, BEST, or Be Aware, Evaluate, Stand Up / Speak Up for Yourself and Others, and Talk with Your Support Team is a local successor to the former DARE program, meant to teach kids about substance abuse, peer pressure, and personal support. 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

0: site. During a recent meeting, the Joseph City Council officially voted to hire Lacey McQueed as the permanent city administrator. In addition, the council also approved a modified version of the proposed transient lodging tax, including a stepped increase over the next 2 years, and a mandatory review process beginning in October 2027. Councilors also discussed a possible vacancy fee and Main Street maintenance. Read more on our website. Ownership of Idaho Power's Oregon distribution system in Baker, Harney, Wallowa, and Malheur counties may soon be transferred to the Oregon Trail Electric Cooperative. The two power companies have filed for approval with the Public Utilities Commission. If approved, Idaho Power's 20,000 customers in those counties would become OTEC member owners. We'll keep you updated on the process. And the AAA Motor Club expects a small increase in people who are traveling more than 50 miles from home for this Memorial Day weekend over the last year. It's projected that about 620,000 Oregonians will take trips over the long weekend. Most travelers will go by car. Bend, Portland, Boise, Seattle, and the Oregon coast are popular destinations for Oregonians. About 68,000 residents of Oregon will be flying. Get more local and regional headlines when you download our free Elkhorn mobile app.
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0: Clear, calm, and sunny today. This is your local forecast. In Baker County this morning, clear skies with temperatures in the high 60s by noon. This afternoon, nice and sunny with highs in the mid-70s. And this evening, staying mostly clear with temperatures in the mid-50s by midnight, dropping to the mid to upper 40s by sunrise. In Union County this morning, again clear skies with temperatures in the high 60s by noon. This afternoon, warm and sunny with highs in the mid to upper 70s. And this evening, staying mostly clear with lows in the low 50s to high 40s. That's it for your local weather. For more news and updates, visit ElkhornMediaGroup.com.
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0: 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I've been surfing here since I was a kid. 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
3: I'm Jerry Willis, and this is the Fox Business Report.
4: Wall Street is looking at mixed news on the economy, though the Dow rose to record territory in early trading. The University of Michigan's consumer sentiment reading for the end of this month slipped to a new low at 44.8, dropping from 49.8 in April. Higher gasoline prices and the continuing Iran conflict contributed to rising anxiety about inflation. A separate report from the Conference Board is predicting the economy will improve. Its leading economic index rose by 0.1% after a decline in March. The research group says strong investment in artificial intelligence infrastructure, data centers, and energy production are expected to have a positive impact, though higher gasoline and energy costs are expected to also be a factor. That's your Fox Business Report. I'm Ginny Coselda. Invested in you.
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0: Where the hell is that song? Is it? And, you know, I never got behind them for whatever reason. Came, I don't know, for whatever reason. By then, I'd fallen out of it a little bit. I know a couple of their tracks, actually, I like. All right. That was great. I tell you, I can't believe, I was just talking to the producers here. I can't believe that Tudor Dixon lost. I mean, the woman's got it all. And that's why I asked her, you know, I tried to put her on the spot. You're going to come back. She's going to be back, folks. And she's going to win. And whatever she does next time, I could see her in the Senate or something like that. You know, she's a family person. She's, like I said, she's been in the trenches. She's got that pact that she talked about. So she stayed in the game, which I admire. Very, very easy for her to run off. She goes, got a podcast and everything else. She can run off and do that kind of stuff, write a book, and, you know, that's it. But instead, she's in there fighting because she cares. And these are the kind of people that we want. We have such great people. We have such a deep bench, as she said, compared to the characters that we're getting from the left. And I know we got our kooks on the left. You all know who they are. But, I mean, we have nothing like Hassan Piker, who just says, I outright hate the nation. And you have mainstream Democrats coddling up to him. That's the base now. Zohran Mamdani is probably the closest thing we have to the Democratic base right now. I'm sorry, but that's it. I know other people, they'll fight with me because they don't want to be that to be the case if you're on the left. But it is the case. And one of the things that's embedded in this is something that we got to guard against, and that undoubtedly is bubbling back up to the surface. And if you don't believe me, let's take it from somebody who is diametrically opposed to me ideologically. Cut 22. Go.
1: The reason that most people become a Democrat, at least the reason, we don't dislike anybody. We're not against anybody. This anti-Semitic stuff is just, it's sickening, man. And it's a real problem. And it's getting worse. I don't want to be part of a political party that tolerates hatred or sometimes encourages it. I don't think that's where a majority of Democrats are.
0: Wrong, Mr. Carville. That is the base now. And that is where the enthusiasm, you know, right now the midterms are within a couple of points. They're within the polling error. In the polling of who's going to win in the midterms, where within that, whatever it is, 3 points, 5 points, whatever the polling variables are. And the distinction is enthusiasm. There's more enthusiasm right now on the left. Why? Because they're out of power. That's how it always is. The party that's out of power is more enthused because they're annoyed. And they want to get themselves back in there. But that the American electorate has a way of shifting, and the Republicans will get enthused as we get closer, as they begin to realize that the Democratic base, who is outright anti-Semitic these days, in my estimation, they are potentially going to take power. And I can't believe we have to have this conversation in 2026 America. But the idea that the woman who is leading for the Democratic nomination in her district for a congressional seat is saying, put Zionists, which we all know is a dog whistle for Jewish, in camps, and then to castrate the men. And she isn't immediately drummed out of the party. Tells you all you need to know. Tudor Dixon articulated that, and she's 100% right. It's an important part. It's an important metric of these upcoming elections. Pay attention to that. That's our first hour, gang. Thanks for hanging around. We'll see you on the top of the next hour with another great guest who I can't remember who it is, but it's coming up.
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2: There's a new Fed chair, Elisa Brady, Fox News.
6: So help me God. 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
2: Kevin Warsh, sworn in by Supreme Court Justice Clarence Thomas at the White House, where President Trump says he'll be a great chairman.
7: Honestly, I really mean this. This is not said in any other way. I want Kevin to be totally independent. I want him to be independent and just do a great job.
2: But the president has publicly criticized the outgoing chair, Jerome Powell, repeatedly over interest rates, arguing the Fed should have cut more sooner. Warsh says he'll lead a reform-oriented Federal Reserve.
8: Learning from past successes and mistakes both, escaping static frameworks and models, and upholding clear standards of integrity and performance.
2: Adding that he intends to bring energy and purpose to the role and calling it the honor of a lifetime to be called back into public service after previously serving on the Fed's Board of Governors. Powell, the now former chair, remains on the Board of Governors, a term scheduled to end in 2028. The president's been highlighting economic progress despite rising costs during the conflict with Iran, defending Operation Epic Fury again today.
7: Iran is dying to make a deal. We'll see what happens, but we hit them hard. And we had no choice because Iran cannot have a nuclear weapon. They cannot have it.
2: Talks continue through mediators, but Iran is still pushing for tolls on ships in the Strait of Hormuz. A sheriff's deputy in critical condition after a shooting at a hospital in Indiana.
9: A LaPorte County deputy shot at Franciscan Health in Michigan City by a suspect who were told the deputy was investigating for a previous crime.
10: The suspect initially fled the scene, but has been since taken into custody.
9: Sheriff Ron Heeg identifying the deputy as John Samuelson.
2: Fox's Jeff Benasso. The suspect is from Chicago, the Indiana State Patrol leading an ongoing investigation. 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
12: 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A heads up for Sumter residents, the city has announced that due to high water usage, temporary outdoor water restrictions are now in place. The city asks residents to refrain from outdoor watering until further notice. No further details are available. The Elgin Lions Club recently shared a few updates. With Memorial Day coming up, Lions members distributed flags to Imbler and Elgin first graders and shared a bit of U.S. history. Lions members also worked on cleaning Highway 82 and presented a $1,000 scholarship to a local student. The Lions are further sponsoring a local Little League team and donated $1,500 to the Oregon Sight and Hearing Foundation. Community Connection of Northeast Oregon is currently accepting applications from shelter providers in Union, Baker, Grant, and Harney counties for state grant funding. These grants are designed to help existing shelters stay open and continue operations. Over $148,000 is currently available to overnight, domestic violence, and other shelter types. Applications must be submitted by 5 p.m. June 12th. A woman who has not been seen since last Friday has been listed as missing by the Ontario Police Department. Jessica Gonzalez, 43, was last seen in Ontario on Friday, May 15th. She was wearing purple tie-dye sweatpants, a t-shirt with flowers, and a black sweater. Anyone with information on her whereabouts is asked to contact the Ontario Police Department. And sad news in the NASCAR world, NASCAR Cup Series champion Kyle Busch died yesterday after being hospitalized with an illness in North Carolina at the age of 41. He won the 2015 and 2019 titles. He leaves behind a wife and two children. The cause of his death has not been released. Get more local and regional news when you follow us on Facebook at Elkhorn Media Group.
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12: Clear, calm, and sunny today. This is your local forecast. In Baker County this morning, clear skies with temperatures in the high 60s by noon. This afternoon, nice and sunny with highs in the mid-70s. And this evening, staying mostly clear with temperatures in the mid-50s by midnight, dropping to the mid to upper 40s by sunrise. In Union County this morning, again clear skies with temperatures in the high 60s by noon. This afternoon, warm and sunny with highs in the mid to upper 70s. And this evening, staying mostly clear with lows in the low 50s to high 40s. That's it for your local weather. For more news and updates, visit ElkhornMediaGroup.com.
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15: Paul Morrow, Fox Across America. We got a couple of minutes. I chained Isabel to the seat here so we can get a little bit more about RFK, because I really do think this is a fascinating topic, man, and it's going to matter. You're going to be hearing this, guys, as we come into the election now. I want to ask a couple of things. He has said he won't run, but we don't believe him, essentially. What party is he going to run for? Would he run for an independent? How would it go in 2028 if he injects himself into the presidential election?
16: This I don't know, but I'm thinking he could easily run as a Republican, too. I mean, and that would be historic. I mean, what everybody forgets is that in order to understand the Trump win in 2024, you have to really understand Bobby Kennedy Jr. He was polling like 12%, 12 to 14% in some of the battleground states. Mm. So when he embraced Trump, like, that was a really big deal. He created a revolution with the Make America Healthy Again movement.
15: And young people like that. They have cottoned on to the MAHA movement and some of his messaging. And that's one of the things that Trump really wanted to do, because that was a little bit of a weakness for Trump, right? Because he was thought of as a little bit as a traditionalist. So getting the libertarian young was big. So maybe he's a little bit of a kingmaker. So here's my question to you. Right now, he is the standard bearer of MAHA. Does he think in terms of who carries this sort of thing on beyond him? Who are the RFKists out there?
16: Oh, I don't know. That's a super interesting question. But I think, you know, he surrounded himself with a lot of interesting people, like Tony Lyons, who's the publisher of his publisher who put out the Fauci group is head of his PAC.
15: Right.
16: There are all these people who are like supporting him.
15: So somebody's got to carry this on. Has he written books, RFK?
16: Yes, he's written many books. He's written memoirs, but he's also, I think, what started off the whole

0: when it happened, and doing stories for the Post about, you know, whether it was lab generated or
1: which
0: natural.
1: Of course it was, but anyway.
0: Well, but at that time you couldn't even ask that question.
1: Forget it.
0: And the only scientists who were sort of brave enough to be saying it was from a lab were scientists in Europe and Norway. Mm. And I had talked to all of them, but it was just such a political question when you talk to an American scientist. And I thought, what's going on here?
1: Yeah. Well, these are the people who want to eliminate the MCATs for doctors for DEI reasons. So that's great. Let's get rid of the boards that doctors have to take in order to become doctors just for DEI purposes. It's moronic. All right. I go back to Heather McDonald's book. If you haven't read it, what the heck is it called? Race Trumps Merit, which is an important book. I got to get her on the pod. She's a sharp, sharp woman as well. Now, I got to ask you this in the time we have left. He doesn't believe Sirhan Sirhan killed his father. Am I correct?
0: Correct.
1: And what's the theory?
0: So there was a few years ago, there was an acoustic analysis of what went down in that hotel kitchen in June 1968 when his father was assassinated. And apparently the acoustic analysis said that there were 13 bullets fired. So Sirhan Sirhan couldn't have shot him if
1: he didn't have enough rounds.
0: He didn't have enough rounds. And also, the bullet that killed him didn't come from the angle where Sirhan was
1: standing. Listen, folks, that this forensic stuff is always detailed and complicated, but there's some history right there. Maybe there was more than one shooter. You got to read the book to check it out. Isabel Vincent, RFK Jr. biography on Amazon. We'll be back at the top of the next half hour.
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4: News. I'm Therese Crowley. Tulsi Gabbard resigning from her post as Director of National Intelligence. Fox News Digital has learned it's to support her husband through his battle with an extremely form of bone cancer. Her last day, June 30th, expected. President Trump swearing in the new chair of the Federal Reserve, Kevin Warsh, saying, "Don't look at me," urging him to be totally independent.
5: Kevin has spoken often about the need to restore the Fed's integrity by returning to a proper focus on its two functional and really fundamental responsibilities, maintaining price stability and low inflation.
4: As the Dow hit a new high, Secretary of State Rubio reports light progress with Iran on the U.S. peace deal, but he tells NATO defense ministers in Sweden,
6: "We have to have a plan B for if someone is shooting, then how do you reopen the straits?"
4: So they're not off the hook, still expecting NATO to pitch in to help. 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
8: 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Earlier this week, 23 students from Imbler's 5th grade class became the district's first graduates of the BEST program. Taught by Deputy Capers with the Union County Sheriff's Office, BEST, or Be Aware, Evaluate, Stand Up / Speak Up for Yourself and Others, and Talk with Your Support Team is a local successor to the former DARE program, meant to teach kids about substance abuse, peer pressure, and personal support. Find out more on our website. During a recent meeting, the Joseph City Council officially voted to hire Lacey McQueed as the permanent city administrator. In addition, the council also approved a modified version of the proposed transient lodging tax, including a stepped increase over the next 2 years, and a mandatory review process beginning in October 2027. Councilors also discussed a possible vacancy fee and Main Street maintenance. Read more on our website. Ownership of Idaho Power's Oregon distribution system in Baker, Harney, Wallowa, and Malheur counties may soon be transferred to the Oregon Trail Electric Cooperative. The two power companies have filed for approval with the Public Utilities Commission. If approved, Idaho Power's 20,000 customers

0: 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I've been surfing here since I was a kid. Now, seeing my grandson out on the water, it means everything to me. Watching him and taking in the blue waves, the sea breeze, the blurry horizon.
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6: Wall Street is looking at mixed news on the economy, though the Dow rose to record territory in early trading. The University of Michigan's consumer sentiment reading for the end of this month slipped to a new low at 44.8, dropping from 49.8 in April. Higher gasoline prices and the continuing Iran conflict contributed to rising anxiety about inflation. A separate report from the Conference Board is predicting the economy will improve. Its leading economic index rose by 0.1% after a decline in March. The research group says strong investment in artificial intelligence infrastructure, data centers, and energy production are expected to have a positive impact, though higher gasoline and energy costs are expected to also be a factor. That's your Fox Business Report. I'm Ginny Coselda. Invested in you.
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11: Guys, Paul Morrow here for Fox Cross America, sitting in for the great Jimmy Failla. And look, I got a couple of minutes before we break for the hour. I want to button up some stuff relative to Cuba because, you know, obviously I come out of that world, policing, intelligence, all of that. When I hear something like this relative to Tulsi Gabbard, you know, I have to start really recalibrating my thinking. What does it mean? And then this Cuba stuff. And I want to tease out what I was talking to Isabel and then Jonathan about all of this. Look, we're in an era of real change here. And one of the things that's going on is Donald Trump is reinvigorating the Roosevelt corollary, not the Monroe Doctrine. It's based on the Monroe Doctrine. Monroe Doctrine was James Monroe telling the Europeans, we'll stay out of your affairs if you stay out of our hemisphere. Okay, and it essentially worked just because they really couldn't stand up to him. By that point, the world was much larger. We were across the ocean. But then Teddy Roosevelt instituted the Roosevelt Corollary, which essentially said, look, if we feel like American interests are being impinged upon in our hemisphere, we have the right to intervene. Now, whether you agree with that or not, and you feel like it means that, you know, might mate's right or whatever, whatever. The bottom line is right now, that is the operating principle of the Trump administration, which is why Maduro is cooling his heels in jail. And that's why I think this Castro thing is so significant. My entire life, it has been a communist regime, completely corrupt. People don't realize it's run as a corporation. The corporation's called GAESA, G-A-E-S-A. It stands for something in Spanish, I forget. And it's run by the Castro family. And it is run as a for-profit corporation. Communist nation now, run by a corporation wherein all the profits go to that family and their friendlies. God knows how much money that they have secreted around the world. And so you're going to see in the Trump administration undoubtedly the end of the current regime. It may be a little bit sort of half-baked the way it is in Venezuela. Leave some of the elements in place so that the place runs. But it's not going to be what you're used to. And I think the idea is under the Roosevelt Corollary to bring these people more in line with American interests. Before we break for the hour, I just want to say this, though. It can't be all stick. It has to be carrot. And so as I say, I want Morales, the bomb maker, back from there and in an American court. And I want Charles Lee Hill, another terrorist that they have back here. We need to develop economic ties that work for everybody. Otherwise, it's just going to go bad again. Paul Morrow, I'll see you on the top of the next hour for our final hour with our great guest. We got Rich Staropoli. Stay tuned.
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15: This is a Fox News alert. A Trump cabinet member is stepping down. Elisa Brady, the director of national intelligence, is leaving for personal reasons.
16: Tulsi Gabbard is resigning effective June 30th because of her husband's recent diagnosis of an aggressive form of bone cancer.
15: Fox's David Spunt.
16: She will continue serving in the role of the director of national intelligence, overseeing the CIA, National Security Council, other agencies, but will leave June 30th. Because because of this tragic news.
15: Gabbard calling her husband Abraham her rock, submitting her resignation letter earlier today. Fox News Digital reporting she had an Oval Office meeting with the president. Gabbard is the fourth cabinet member to leave in the second Trump term. President Trump just posting she's done an incredible job and will be missed. The president also just confirming he will not attend his son Don Jr.'s wedding, believed to be happening this weekend. The president posting circumstances pertaining to government and his love for the country do not allow him to do so. This after renewed warnings he could resume strikes on Iran if a deal isn't reached. He did host a White House swearing-in ceremony for new Fed Chair Kevin Warsh, telling him he wants him to be independent.
17: Don't look at me. Don't look at anybody. Just do your own thing and do a great job. Okay?
15: This despite his public pressure on now former chairman Jerome Powell over interest rates, Walsh citing a need for independence and resolve at the Fed, but also to learn from past successes and mistakes. The 911 call that sent Kyle Busch to the hospital reveals the NASCAR legend was having trouble breathing and coughing up blood.
18: Is he awake?
19: He is awake. He's awake. He's on the bathroom floor right now.
15: That call obtained by TMZ was on Wednesday when Bush collapsed after using a race simulator. He died yesterday, just 41 years old. No official word yet on a cause of death. 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
21: 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I'm Garrett Christensen, and here's the latest from ElkhornMediaGroup.com. A heads up for Sumter residents, the city has announced that due to high water usage, temporary outdoor water restrictions are now in place. The city asks residents to refrain from outdoor watering until further notice. No further details are available. The Elgin Lions Club recently shared a few updates. With Memorial Day coming up, Lions members distributed flags to Imbler and Elgin first graders and shared a bit of U.S. history. Lions members also worked on cleaning Highway 82 and presented a $1,000 scholarship to a local student. The Lions are further sponsoring a local Little League team and donated $1,500 to the Oregon Sight and Hearing Foundation. Community Connection of Northeast Oregon is currently accepting applications from shelter providers in Union, Baker, Grant, and Harney counties for state grant funding. These grants are designed to help existing shelters stay open and continue operations. Over $148,000 is currently available to overnight, domestic violence, and other shelter types. Applications must be submitted by 5 p.m. June 12th. A woman who has not been seen since last Friday has been listed as missing by the Ontario Police Department. Jessica Gonzalez, 43, was last seen in Ontario on Friday, May 15th. She was wearing purple tie-dye sweatpants, a t-shirt with flowers, and a black sweater. Anyone with information on her whereabouts is asked to contact the Ontario Police Department. And sad news in the NASCAR world, NASCAR Cup Series champion Kyle Busch died yesterday after being hospitalized with an illness in North Carolina at the age of 41. He won the 2015 and 2019 titles. He leaves behind a wife and two children. The cause of his death has not been released. Get more local and regional news when you follow us on Facebook at Elkhorn Media Group.
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21: Clear, calm, and sunny today. This is your local forecast. In Baker County this morning, clear skies with temperatures in the high 60s by noon. This afternoon, nice and sunny with highs in the mid 70s. And this evening, staying mostly clear with temperatures in the mid 50s by midnight, dropping to the mid to upper 40s by sunrise. In Union County this morning, again clear skies with temperatures in the high 60s by noon. This afternoon, warm and sunny with highs in the mid to upper 70s. And this evening, staying mostly clear with lows in the low 50s to high 40s. That's it for your local weather. For more news and updates, visit ElkhornMediaGroup.com.
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8: Celebrating America's 250th birthday, it's a moment considered to be the birth of the television age in politics. On September 26, 1960, CBS broadcast the first televised presidential debate. John F. Kennedy and Richard M. Nixon meet at the network studio in Chicago. 70 million viewers tuned in to see the candidates answer questions from moderator Howard K. Smith.
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10: We have to remember that the Cold War that Mr. Khrushchev is waging, his colleagues are waging, is waged all over the world, and it's waged right here in the United States.
11: I'm not satisfied until every American enjoys his full constitutional rights. I think we can do better. I don't want the talents of any American to go to waste.

0: A lot of that stuff. People don't realize. All right. I only got about a minute and a half here. I want to just close out that segment, which, first of all, that's Daniel DiMartino. Mark my words, guys. That kid, and to me, he's a kid. He's going to end up being president of Venezuela sometime in our lifetimes. All right. That's a sharp, sharp kid who gets the issues blowing through Latin America. And they matter to America, guys. All right. This is the way the world is shifting. And our hemisphere is something we have to secure. And that means Latin America. It goes back to colonial days. If you do the history, the Spanish essentially lost the battle for America, as did the French, which is why we're an English-speaking nation. French, of course, survived up in Canada. But down in Latin America, it's Hispanic. And we have so many Hispanics here. These are important issues for American prosperity, which is why I focus on them. All right? And that's why I had Danny DiMartino. It's why we do them on the show. And I would urge you to pay attention to those issues for our own safety and prosperity. We're going to break for the half hour. We're going to finish up with the great Rich Staropoli. That's a character and a favorite of mine. We'll be right back.
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3: Fox News, I'm Tom Graham. Tulsi Gabbard resigning as Director of National Intelligence, adding she's stepping down to help her husband after he was diagnosed with a rare form of bone cancer.
4: She said that Abraham has been her rock since they've been married, and she submitted her resignation letter to the president and two members of the senior staff, announcing that her last day would be June 30th.
3: Fox's David Spont in Washington. President Trump praising the new leader of the Federal Reserve, Kevin Warsh, sworn in today at a White House ceremony.
5: Honestly, I really mean this. This is not said in any other way. I want Kevin to be totally independent. I want him to be independent and just do a great job. Don't look at me. Don't look at anybody. Just do your own thing and do a great job.
3: The president often sparred with outgoing Fed Chair Jerome Powell. 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
7: 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Earlier this week, 23 students from Imbler's 5th grade class became the district's first graduates of the BEST program. Taught by deputy capers with the Union County Sheriff's Office, BEST, or Be Aware, Evaluate, Stand Up / Speak Up for Yourself and Others, and Talk with Your Support Team is a local successor to the former DARE program, meant to teach kids about substance abuse, peer pressure, and personal support. Find out more on our website. During a recent meeting, the Joseph City Council officially voted to hire Lacey McQueed as the permanent city administrator. In addition, the council also approved a modified version of the proposed transient lodging tax, including a stepped increase over the next 2 years, and a mandatory review process beginning in October 2027. Councilors also discussed a possible vacancy fee and Main Street maintenance. Read more on our website. Ownership of Idaho Power's Oregon distribution system in Baker, Harney, Wallowa, and Malheur counties may soon be transferred to the Oregon Trail Electric Cooperative. The two power companies have filed for approval with the Public Utilities Commission. If approved, Idaho Power's 20,000 customers in those counties would become OTEC member owners. We'll keep you updated on the process. And the AAA Motor Club expects a small increase in people who are traveling more than 50 miles from home for this Memorial Day weekend over the last year. It's projected that about 620,000 Oregonians will take trips over the long weekend. Most travelers will go by car. Bend, Portland, Boise, Seattle, and the Oregon coast are popular destinations for Oregonians. About 68,000 residents of Oregon will be flying. Get more local and regional headlines when you download our free Elkhorn mobile app.
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2: Clear, calm, and sunny today. This is your local forecast. In Baker County this morning, clear skies with temperatures in the high 60s by noon. This afternoon, nice and sunny with highs in the mid-70s. And this evening, staying mostly clear with temperatures in the mid-50s by midnight, dropping to the mid to upper 40s by sunrise. In Union County this morning, again clear skies with temperatures in the high 60s by noon. This afternoon, warm and sunny with highs in the mid to upper 70s. And this evening, staying mostly clear with lows in the low 50s to high 40s. That's it for your local weather. For more news and updates, visit elkhornmediagroup.com.
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3: Fox News. I'm Carmen Roberts. Fox News Digital has learned that Tulsi Gabbard is resigning from her post as Director of National Intelligence.
4: We are told that Tulsi Gabbard is resigning effective June 30th because of her husband's recent diagnosis of an aggressive form of bone cancer. She said that Abraham has been her rock since they've been married.
3: Fox's David Spott. President Trump welcomes a new chairman to the Federal Reserve.
5: The swearing in of our new chairman of the Federal Reserve Board of Governors, Kevin Warsh.
3: The president at the White House ceremony this morning, moments before his nominee, Kevin Warsh, took the oath of office as chairman. He will replace Jerome Powell, who will remain on as a Fed Board of Governor. Warsh faces rising inflation and climbing bond yields as President Trump pushes for interest rate cuts. 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
6: Sunny skies for the rest of the day in Baker County, looking at high temperatures in the mid to upper 70s. For tonight, mostly clear skies, lows in the 40s and lower 50s. Tomorrow, mostly sunny with highs in the upper 70s to mid 80s. For the Grand Ronde Valley, including Cove, Elgin, and LeGrand, sunny for the rest of the day with highs into the upper 70s. For tonight, expect mostly clear skies, lows in the lower to mid 40s. And for tomorrow, it'll be partly cloudy, highs into the lower 80s. That's a quick look at our forecast. Follow current conditions at elkhornmediagroup.com.
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9: Community Kindness of Eastern Oregon. 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
2: 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The country's top intelligence official stepping down next month. 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
3: The director of national intelligence, Tulsi Gabbard, is resigning, she says, to be with her husband, who was diagnosed with an extremely rare form of bone cancer. Her tenure as DNI has been marked by declassifying millions of pages of government files on the assassinations of President Kennedy and his brother, former Attorney General Robert Kennedy.
2: Fox's Jared Halpern, a 911 call revealing NASCAR driver Kyle Busch suffered several ailments ahead of his death.
4: I've got an individual that's shortness of breath, very hot, thinks he's going to pass out, and is producing a little bit of blood, coughing up some blood.
2: Busch was taken to a North Carolina hospital, but the 41-year-old later died. 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
5: Sunny skies for the rest of the day in Baker County, looking at high temperatures in the mid to upper 70s. For tonight, mostly clear skies, lows in the 40s and lower 50s. Tomorrow, mostly sunny with highs in the upper 70s to mid 80s. For the Grand Ronde Valley, including Cove, Elgin, and LeGrand, sunny for the rest of the day with highs into the upper 70s. For tonight, expect mostly clear skies, lows in the lower to mid 40s. And for tomorrow, it'll be partly cloudy, highs into the lower 80s. That's a quick look at our forecast. Follow current conditions at elkhornmediagroup.com.
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2: Fox News, I'm Tom Rigotti. The country's top intelligence official is stepping down next month. Fox's Jared Halpern reports.
3: The Director of National Intelligence, Tulsi Gabbard, is resigning, she says, to be with her husband, who was diagnosed with an extremely rare form of bone cancer. Gabbard says her last day is expected to be June 30th.
2: Gabbard declassified millions of pages of government files on the assassinations of President John F. Kennedy and his brother Robert Kennedy. President Trump speaking in suburban New York City today in what's considered a battleground House district. He says there's been a mass exodus of billionaires and business owners from New York because of rising taxes.
4: New York can never be the same if it's losing its tax base, and the people that pay 85% of the taxes are leaving.
2: New York City Mayor Zoran Mamdani recently proposed a tax on luxury second homes in the city. 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
5: Sunny skies for the rest of the day in Baker County, looking at high temperatures in the mid to upper 70s. For tonight, mostly clear skies, lows in the 40s and lower 50s. Tomorrow, mostly sunny with highs in the upper 70s to mid 80s. For the Grand Ronde Valley, including Cove, Elgin, and La Grande, sunny for the rest of the day with highs into the upper 70s. For tonight, expect mostly clear skies, lows in the lower to mid 40s. And for tomorrow, it'll be partly cloudy, highs into the lower 80s. That's a quick look at our forecast. Follow current conditions at elkhornmediagroup.com.
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0: onto flooded streets and got stuck. Waymo is suspending operations with more heavy rain and possible flooding in the forecast in Atlanta and in Austin, Dallas, Houston, and San Antonio, Texas.
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2: Clear and calm this evening, leading into a sunny holiday weekend. This is your local forecast. In Baker County this evening, mostly clear with lows in the mid to upper 40s. Tomorrow, mostly sunny with highs in the low 80s. Tomorrow evening, partly cloudy for a time with lows in the low 50s to high 40s. And Sunday, warm and sunny with highs up to the mid 80s. In Union County this evening, mostly clear with lows in the low 50s to high 40s. Tomorrow, partly sunny with increasing clouds and highs in the low 80s. Tomorrow evening, cloudy for a time in the early evening, then gradually clearing up with lows in the high 40s. And Sunday, nice and sunny with highs in the low 80s. That's it for your local weather. For more news and updates, visit ElkhornMediaGroup.com.
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2: Fox News, I'm Tom Rigotti. President Trump rallying supporters just north of New York City today, touting his economic and foreign policies. Fox's Nate Foy reports.
3: President Donald Trump sold his economic policies in Rockland County, New York, but the Iran war is still top of mind.
4: I said, sorry to do this to you, but we're going to have to journey down to the Middle East. They said, why? I said, because Iran is going to have a nuclear weapon if we don't stop them.
2: Director of National Intelligence Tulsi Gabbard is resigning after her husband is diagnosed with bone cancer. Fox's David Spunt is in D.C.
5: Gabbard posted a copy of the letter that she wrote to President Trump. Speaking of her husband, she said he faces

0: cloudy for a time with lows in the low 50s to high 40s. And Sunday, warm and sunny with highs up to the mid 80s. In Union County this evening, mostly clear with lows in the low 50s to high 40s. Tomorrow, partly sunny with increasing clouds and highs in the low 80s. Tomorrow evening, cloudy for a time in the early evening, then gradually clearing up with lows in the high 40s. And Sunday, nice and sunny with highs in the low 80s. That's it for your local weather. For more news and updates, visit ElkhornMediaGroup.com.
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0: When we talk about the Holy Land, Israel, we're not just talking about a place. We're talking about a people connected to a promise. A promise made by God. One he has never broken. One that continues even today. Because God's character doesn't change. What he begins, he sustains. And what he promises, he fulfills. And that matters today, right now. In Israel, families run to shelters as sirens sound. And this isn't just a crisis, it's a call to respond. And for Christians and Jews caring for each other, that's not rooted in politics. 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I think you're going to really, really like it. 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All right. I had mentioned to you Hakeem Jeffries' brother, what a lowlife he is, pushing out there violence, vicious violence online. And then there's Hakeem Jeffries' uncle, Dr. Leonard Jeffries Jr. He's a former professor of black studies at City College of New York. And he became prominent and polarizing in the early 1990s due to his inflammatory and Jew-hating remarks. And those were in 1991. He gave a widely condemned speech at an arts festival alleging that rich Jews financed the slave trade. He also claimed that Jewish Hollywood executive used a conspiracy of films to demean and denigrate black Americans. And he taught controversial Afrocentric theories about Ebonics and things of that sort. Hakeem Jeffries, early in his political career, denied remembering any of this. And then they found an op-ed or an essay that he had written. And I believe when he was in either college or law school, doing it from memory, in which he was defending his uncle. Defended his uncle. And then later, when it was not politically propitious, he said he didn't agree with his uncle. But look what kind of family we have here, from the uncle to the brother. And then this guy, Hakeem Jeffries himself.
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3: Hey, hunters, would you like to sweeten your odds of winning an exclusive tag for statewide and regional hunts? Deer, elk, pronghorn, bighorn sheep, and Rocky Mountain goat hunts are waiting for you. Now's the time to improve your odds of drawing a dream hunt. 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
4: I'm Bill Hemmer, and these are the most impactful moments in American history. Controversial at large, but revered by the black community, Malcolm X became a civil rights icon due to his articulation of African-American struggles and his unapologetic advocacy for black empowerment. But once a spokesman for the Nation of Islam, Malcolm X had grown disillusioned with the organization's leadership and evolved his own views on race before ultimately parting ways from the group. On February 21st, 1965,
5: Malcolm X stood before a crowd at Harlem's Audubon Ballroom. Then, shots echoed. Onlookers screamed. Malcolm X was killed by three men, all members of the Nation of Islam. The assassination did not kill his message, nor did it silence his voice. In death, Malcolm X was immortalized as a symbol of pride and radical courage for generations to come. I'm Bill Hemmer, Fox News.
6: 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Hi, this is Adam. 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
7: Crowd, what he expects they'll hear from a large field of Democrats opposing him.
8: Don't let anybody lie to you. None of those who rely on Medicaid will see any cuts, not one penny to their benefits.
7: The president also mentioned Nassau County Executive Bruce Blakeman, who wants to unseat Democratic Governor Kathy Hochul in November. Grinnell Scott, Fox News.
9: The country's intel chief is stepping down next month.
10: The director of national intelligence, Tulsi Gabbard, is resigning, she says, to be with her husband, who was diagnosed with an extremely rare form of bone cancer. Gabbard says her last day is expected to be June 30th. Her tenure as DNI has been marked by declassifying millions of pages of government files on the assassinations of President Kennedy and his brother, former Attorney General Robert Kennedy. She also released files she says shows Obama administration officials politicized intelligence about Russian election interference. A former member of Congress, Gabbard ran for president as a Democrat in 2020. At the White House, Jared Halpern, Fox News.
9: At least 16 people are hurt in a fire and explosion at a shipyard on New York.